0: range that was being demonstrated, and the fact that China itself has said that this would be a nuclear-capable missile. And that fundamentally is deeply destabilising, and that's why we're concerned about it, deeply concerned about it, and why we've expressed that concern to China directly.
1: Overseas, at least 25 people have been killed in 2 days of prison riots in Sri Lanka. The riots at Negombo Prison, north of Colombo, were sparked by an inmate informing on a drug trafficking operation inside. The BBC's Charles Haviland reports.
2: Violence inside the Negombo jail started on Sunday, with inmates said to have grabbed prison guns. Two people were killed and dozens injured. Later, groups of male prisoners and women from an adjoining section climbed onto rooftops demanding to be released. Fresh violence erupted on Monday when inmates tried to rush the prison entrance. Security forces were deployed and multiple gunshots heard from inside the prison. Riots have periodically broken out in Sri Lanka's overcrowded prisons, but this is the worst in years.
1: Back home, a Melbourne North sporting community is mourning the death of one of their own today. Nathan Fitzgerald died in hospital overnight after suffering an injury while playing for Epping Football Netball Club on Saturday morning. The community today are remembering the 27-year-old schoolteacher, while experts demand a safety review of multi-purpose sporting fields. The local council that manages the facility says the pitch covering meets safety standards and is commonly used across the country. And Australians are encouraged to nominate audio recordings that have shaped the country for this year's Sound of Australia. The National Film and Sound Archive's annual celebration of sound celebrates recordings Australians value most. Assistant curator Hannah DeFater says the nominations are often unexpected and deeply personal, ranging from hit songs and speeches to everyday sounds and even memes. Speaking to National Radio News, she describes the public's nominations as a highlight of the year.
3: People nominate such hilarious, deep, thoughtful, rich things. It feels like a total honour and pleasure to get to see those nominations coming in to contribute to the final capsule.
1: And in sport, in tennis, Australia number one Alex de Minaur has been defeated at Wimbledon by world number six Flavio Cabolli, 7-5, 7-6, 6-3. In the men's doubles, Australian Thanasi Kokkinakis is through to the quarterfinal alongside American Alexander Kovacevic. They'll hit the court just before midnight tonight.
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you love somebody, set them free. That's how it is with me. But you know I'll always come back. And then she kisses me, and somewhere I hear a door slam.

Jimmy Nail, following on from the latest national radio news on Hot FM, for the people, by the people, as we like to say. One of Australia's most acclaimed country music performers is making her way back to Sunraysia at the end of this month. If you're keen to catch Amber Joy Poulton's new show, Wine, Women and Song, at the Kumiala Club, by all means, give me a call now on 5022 1067, 5022 1067, and I'll put our people in touch with her people. Amber will join me on the phone for a quick chat straight after Alana Miles and this one from Bruno Mars on Hot FM.

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1: She visited just over a year ago, bringing her coal miner's daughter show to the Mildura Arts Centre. In 2026, at the end of the month actually, Amber Joy Poulton is returning with her new show, Wine, Women and Song. Good morning, Amber Joy, and thanks for taking time out for a bit of a chat.
2: Oh, no, my pleasure. Thanks for having me on.
1: Great to have you back at our neck of the woods again. This time around, you really are raising a glass to some of the legends in country music, aren't you?
2: Yeah, one of my favourite things to do is raise a glass, so it's nice to actually get paid for it this time. So, yeah, we've been to Mildura a couple of times with Coal Miner's Daughter. I think we've had two sellout shows at the Mac, so we're really happy that Mildura is loving their country music. And so we're heading back to the Kumiela Club with Wine, Women and Song, and it gives us a chance to not only do songs from some of the queens in country, but also some of the kings of country music.
1: Well, that sounds really exciting. Hey, I just had a sneaky peek at your website, actually, for this upcoming performance. Is it going to be a bit of a taste test of what you're going to be bringing to the 2026 Mildura Country Music Festival?
2: Well, actually, they're going to be completely different. So if anyone out there is thinking they'll come to one or the other, that's a big thumbs down. You need to come to both, because Wine, Women and Song is very much based around the bar or your local pub situation, where you sit at the bar and you talk about your problems, or you talk about your celebrations in life and how going through life, you can always tie moments to a good country song. Mm. And most of the time it involves a little bit of alcohol. So we're talking 5 o'clock Somewhere, Alan Jackson, we're talking Achy Breaky Heart, Billy Ray Cyrus, the Tennessee Whiskey, Wine, Women and Song, that's a Loretta Lynn song.
1: Yeah.
2: So we've really based this show around all the times of your life and how you always end up at the bar for those big moments. And when we come back for the Country Music Festival later in the year, we'll be performing a much more traditional show called Honky Tonk Queens. So it's very different, and you'll get two very different Ambers. One will have a glass in her hand and one won't.
1: I love it. How long does it take to put together a show like Wine, Women and Song, Amber? Are we talking weeks, months, or maybe even years?
2: Yeah, it's an interesting question. It's throughout my career, I've done so many different shows. With Coal Miner's Daughter, that show took a little while to write and a long time to test it in front of the audiences. And then once we had it right, we realised we had a really great show that probably should be in the theatres. So then that meant we had to rewrite it and retest it, and that show's been touring since 2017, and that's tried and true from all the work we've done. So that's been a real work in progress. Whereas this show, Wine, Women and Song, is just a heck of a lot of fun. And we really just sat down and plotted through life's biggest moments, like getting your first job, meeting your first love, going through your first breakup, going through your first revenge moment, all those sorts of things. It didn't take as long as Coal Miner's Daughter, let me tell you.
1: A lot of real world sort of sensitivity about it, I reckon, which is going to resonate with so many people. Amber, what's the best way to find out more, including ticketing info, when it comes to your Wine, Women and Song show Thursday, July 30 at the Kumi Club?
2: Well, I think you can go to the Kumiela Club and buy your tickets if you want to, but there's also a ticketing link. And maybe the best and easiest way to find that and other shows that we're performing around Australia is amberjoypoulton.com.au, or just do the good old Google and you'll be able to find a ticket link there. But if I have any trouble, I'm very contactable on social media.
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This is Hot FM with Kiwi singer-songwriter Sharon O'Neill just there. Another clear and crisp start this morning around sunrise here. We're set for a sunny max of 17 degrees today. More sunshine and 17 on tap for us again tomorrow. The chance of morning fog and a shower or two, 17 on Thursday. And yes, you guessed it, 17, although a medium chance of showers expected a little further ahead to Friday. 10 currently at our Burncourt studios next door to United Panel Works as Ben Folds 5 gets set to take over next on Hot FM. Mildura.

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Hi, it's Sandy Kay here. Are you really into the music you grew up with? 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

0: Fab Four on your community radio, Hot FM. You can get more of that sort of gear during Breakfast with the Beatles, Sunday mornings just after 8. Craig and Di are just about to step into Studio One, though, to bring you the big stories from today's Sunny Daily. You'll hear from them just after 11. Then Daddy Harris serves up a tasty selection from the 60s and 70s, including your requests on 0447 351 876. So be sure to lock it in for the long lunch between midday and 2 p.m. on Hot FM.
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1: 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I think I got something to say to you.
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1: Hello, I'm Alyssa Delfs. Australia's AI Safety Institute has begun testing frontier AI models a month after their creation. AI frontier models are the most advanced large-scale general-purpose AI systems available currently. Assistant Minister for Technology Andrew Charlton provided new insights into the analysis while speaking at the AI Safety Forum in Sydney today. He says Australia is approaching AI by looking at what services are available now, including in gaming, chatbots and medical scribes, and their potential risks, with regulations in place based on what laws are already available. It comes amid calls for an overarching law to be introduced to govern AI. Australian staff could reportedly get caught in the latest round of Microsoft layoffs. The company says it will cut 4,800 jobs, around 2.1% of its global workforce, including a large number of workers at its Xbox video game business. It comes as part of a broader reorganisation designed to reset Xbox as it faces heightened competition. Overseas, the military organisation Hamas says it has dissolved its de facto government in the Gaza Strip and it's ready to hand over to a group of Palestinian technocrats, a move it described as a step forward in a US-backed plan for the enclave. But overnight, Israel dismissed the announcement as a stunt. The militant group's promise to end its body overseeing ministries, which have run for more than a decade, was a key part of the plan for a civilian-ruled post-war Gaza Strip set out by US President Donald Trump after the start of a fragile ceasefire with Israel in October. Meantime, the director of the government media office, Ismail Thawabta, spoke to Al Jazeera about the decision.
2: Today we have taken an important decision. The acting head of the government emergency committee and the acting head of the government follow-up committee has submitted his resignation, and the government emergency committee has also been dissolved in its entirety. We hope that this important step on the ground will help bring an end to the aggression, stop the genocide, secure the withdrawal of the Israeli army from the Gaza Strip, reopen the crossings to allow the entry of aid trucks, and end the policy of starvation.
1: The festival of San Fermin, known for the running of the bulls, has begun in northern Spain with a small rocket fired from the town hall balcony in front of a crowd of more than 12,000. Renewed protests greeted the annual nine-day event, with the first running of the bulls scheduled for today. The work of a not-for-profit in increasing reading rates amongst Australians has gained international recognition. Australia Reads has been shortlisted for the 2026 International Publishers Association Innovation in Publishing Award. CEO Anna Berkey says over half of Australians want to read more but aren't able to because life gets in the way. She told National Radio News how people can read more.
3: Honestly, the best thing you can do is to read on a regular basis and talk to everyone you meet about books. The more that we can make books visible, that we can make them a regular part of conversation, the more that we will be able to build this reading culture in Australia.
1: And this week marks five decades of NAIDOC Week celebrations, and the NRL says it's time to reflect on the impact Indigenous players have had on rugby league during that time. The Code has created a competition that will allow fans to vote on who they believe are the best First Nations players of the game in both the men's and women's competitions, past and present. And in more sports news, in basketball, Bryce Cotton has produced an early long-range onslaught to lead the Australian Boomers to a 92-49 win over the Philippines in their World Cup qualifier in Perth overnight. Taking on world number 36 Philippines, he scored 13 points in his first 5 minutes of court time on the way to 21 points, 5 assists and 2 steals. Australia finished this phase of qualifying with a perfect 6-0 record in Group A.
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6: Hello everyone. The RPH team is back on deck this morning. It's Tuesday, the 7th of July, and we're here to bring you all the news from today's Sunraysia Daily newspaper. My name's Craig Bilstein, and joining me live in the studio is co-reader Di Butler and our technician Jim O'Leary. Good morning to you both.
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6: 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Now, today, according to the paper, is expected to be 16 degrees and mostly sunny, but we'll have more on that at the end of the bulletin. Now, though, let's cross over to Di for what's headlining page one this day.
7: Thank you, Craig. And the headline on page one is Braveheart, and this is by Lachlan Healy. A former Mildura resident has been praised for her bravery after assisting a neighbour who was left fighting for her life after being critically shot a week ago. Sharon Burgess Close rushed to the scene on Sunday evening, 28th of June, after she heard gunshots coming from the neighbouring property on Lotus Street in Bigara Waters. At the scene, Miss Burgess Close found the young mum, 23-year-old Mallory Roberts, suffering life-threatening gunshot injuries and immediately called emergency services. Miss Burgess Close administered CPR for about 9 minutes until paramedics arrived to take over. However, Miss Roberts was pronounced dead at the scene. Miss Burgess Close said she's still in shock by the tragedy. "I keep going over the events of the night in my head, wondering if I could have done more," she said. The paramedics came straight away and took over the care of Mallory, and I left them to do their job. "But the gunman was still there. He was in the unit while I was performing CPR. I didn't see the gun, but he was a little aggressive and at one stage asked me to get out. I just tried to block his voice from anything that was happening." Police arrested a male the same evening and recovered a homemade firearm that was believed to be used in the shooting. The police came very quickly and he was detained on scene by other neighbours, including my husband, Miss Burgess Close said. And this is continued on page two. "He was just sitting there when the police arrived and they arrested him. In the days since, friends and loved ones from the Mildura community have been sending their well wishes to Miss Burgess Close and her husband, who had to be taken to hospital after the scene. While in Mildura, Miss Burgess Close worked as a volunteer firefighter and said her training gave her the instincts to help in the tragedy. I was with our Arimple Fire Brigade as their secretary," she said. "I did some hairy things, but nothing like this. I just can't even describe it. I just suppose that my fiery training enabled me to just focus on the job at hand. You just know that someone needs help and you feel that you can help them because you know what to do. The harrowing event is still hanging over the nation, and Miss Burgess Close said the local community is distraught. It's been eerily quiet at night," she said. "Usually there's something going on, you hear footsteps or there's activity, and it's just so quiet. A candlelight vigil for Miss Roberts was held on Saturday evening, the 4th of July, and Miss Burgess Close said the frequency of domestic violence needs to change. There must be something more we can do as a society, but we've just got to stop," she said. "There were 200 people at the vigil who were voicing the same thing. It's an issue everywhere. It doesn't matter where you are, what city or town. Just from this one incident, I can see how many people are affected and how many people responded. There's just too many." Miss Burgess Close said she is currently focusing on her well-being and her husband's recovery from hospital. The male is facing one count of murder and a weapons charge. And that concludes Mildura Local, praised for bravery.
6: Thanks, Di. Still on page two, Serial Bike Thief Pleads Guilty by Danica Anderson. A bike thief has been given a 12-month community corrections order after he pleaded guilty to multiple thefts of bicycles and e-scooters over a 12-month period. The Mildura Magistrates Court heard 24-year-old Tony Kirby was involved in a spree of thefts as far back as April last year and as recently as April this year. Items which have not been recovered include an e-scooter valued at about $900, a bicycle from outside the Mildura Working Man's Club in September, and a dual suspension mountain bike valued $194 from the Mildura Centre Plaza car park in October, all of which have not been recovered. The court heard Kirby had dropped the mountain bike near the Aquarius gym the same day it was stolen, then broke the chain of a bike secured with a lock and stole it, which he has also not been recovered. In April last year, Kirby was observed by police riding a bicycle about 4 a.m. and when intercepted, he gave his brother's name and said he'd been given the bicycle, which was found to be stolen by his mother and hadn't had it for very long. Later that same day, Kirby attended Mildura Specialist School with pliers and cut the chain of a secured e-bike which he rode out of the school grounds. In November last year, Kirby was observed by police riding a bicycle about 2:45 a.m. and when intercepted and searched, was found with a pair of pliers and a pair of black gloves, with a further search turning up a wire cutting tool, broken bike locks, Allen keys and someone else's credit card. In January this year, Kirby and a co-accused were riding near the Mocha Mecca on 8th Street when they took an e-scooter which had been leaning against a wall while its owner was having a coffee before riding off, pushing the e-scooter. In April this year, the owner of a bicycle locked outside Banjo's Bakery saw Kirby trying to cut the security chain with pliers and asked what he was doing, to which Kirby replied, "I'm homeless," and rode off. Defence counsel Rebecca Borum said Kirby had spent 7 days in pre-sentence detention in police cells, which was significantly more onerous and difficult. He has experienced significant distress, had no ability to spend time outside, and instead spent the majority locked in the cell, she said. Following the loss of a very close relative earlier this year, he is heavily involved in providing comfort to his family and instructs he takes bicycles to sell to use the money for phone credit, food, and occasionally drugs. He previously didn't have all the documentation needed for Centrelink. However, he's been advised as suitable for income support. Magistrate Belinda Wellington said a 12-month community corrections order would be appropriate, and she wished Kirby good luck. So that's serial bike thief pleads guilty by Danica Anderson on page 2.
7: We're over on page 3 now, and our next article, NAIDOC celebrations open, and this is by Danica Anderson. 50 years of Deadly came to Mildura on Monday with an opening ceremony for NAIDOC Week, dedicated to amplifying and celebrating Aboriginal and Torres Strait Islander people and cultures. The flag raising opened the week at Mallee District Aboriginal Services and Mildura Rural City Council before people marched to Mildura City Heart. It's important we as Aboriginal people and community members turn up and support NAIDOC and recognise generations of strength, survival, leadership, culture and the enduring legacy of the Aboriginal and Torres Strait Islander peoples, MC Auntie Ada Pedersen said. Today we honour the trailblazers who came before us, who advocated for our traditions and self-determination, shaping the services, pathways and opportunities we benefit from today. MDAS Chair Nikita Hart said it was beautiful to see so many people from the community at the Deadly turnout. This is a time to celebrate and reflect on how far we've come and acknowledge the strength that's carried us through, she said. We honour those who've come before us, those who continue to lead us today, and those who will carry our stories, culture and traditions into the future. And that concludes NAIDOC celebrations open.
6: Thanks, Di. Still on page 3, Lived Experiences Inspire Local Author by Carly Farrell. The upcoming Mildura Writers Festival, which runs from the 16th to the 19th of July, has a feast of local and visiting authors coming to our river oasis to impart their knowledge to local readers and writers. Dr. Alana Hunt, who will talk at the Writing for Young Readers event on day 2, was born in Mildura and lived at Kirwa until the age of 9. She is a Barkindjindi and Malianggapa, Malianggapa writer, and spent a lot of time at Wentworth as a child with family and friends. Miss Hunt said her new book, Forever and Ever, was started many years ago and was inspired by family dynamics and the home of the Murray-Darling Junction. I'm very proud of it, as it was one that sort of tickled along in the background as I wrote other novels, she said. I started in science fiction, but this inspired by some other things I was going through at the time, also inspired by my parents' love story, as he was a Barkindji and my mum is white English. So it was something that I got braver as I got older, and I wanted to talk about some of the harder topics I'd perhaps avoided a little more in fantasy, and it happened to be that that was one I picked up through a mentorship through text, and so that was exciting, and so I invested in it and got it to publication. One of her passions is First Nations storytelling, which she says comes from her childhood in Sunraysia, and the historical misrepresentations of Indigenous people in literature. I work as an editor as well and cultural sensitivity reader, and when I was growing up, I was very aware that there were never any YA books that represented me, she said. And if there are any portrayals of First Nations culture, it's quite negative or quite full of stereotypes. So when I got older and read certain YA books that had proper representation meant to me, and I felt so seen, I got passionate about helping writers tell the story they want to tell in a culturally safe way, and also help other authors that may not be from a First Nations background, but who still want to incorporate acknowledgement of the diversity of the Australian lifestyle, but to do it in a good, positive manner and not contribute to those stereotypes. My, some of these sentences are quite long. For tickets on the Mildura Writers Festival, you can go to the mildurawritersfestival.com. So there you go. That's Lived Experiences, Inspire Local Author, and that was on page 3.
7: Thanks, Craig. Over on page 4, our next article is Mally Fowl Hits the Big Screen. Mildura will host the world premiere of a new Australian wildlife documentary exploring one of the region's most unusual native species. Mally Fowl, the most unlikely of birds, celebrates a remarkable local species and the people working together to secure its future. Rarely seen and unlike any other bird on Earth, the threatened Mally Fowl has captured the imagination of scientists, conservationists and volunteers for decades. Instead of sitting on its eggs, this unique bird builds a giant incubator from sand and leaf litter, a mound carefully maintained by the male to provide the perfect conditions for the next generation. Now the remarkable life of the Mally Fowl and the people dedicated to protecting it are being brought to the big screen at Mildura Arts Centre in Mally Fowl, the Most Unlikely of Birds, a new documentary created in partnership between the National Mally Fowl Recovery Group and Remember the Wild. Filmed across Australia's arid interior, including the Mallee country that gives the species its name, the documentary explores the extraordinary behaviour of the Mally Fowl while sharing the stories of the scientists, landholders, volunteers and traditional owners working together to help this threatened species. Communities across Mallee regions have been quietly contributing to Mallee Fowl conservation for decades, monitoring nesting mounds, protecting habitat and helping researchers better understand one of Australia's most unusual birds. Most Australians have never seen a Mally Fowl. Many have never heard of one. But here in the Mallee regions, we have one of the world's most remarkable birds right on our doorstep, said filmmaker and conservationist Chris McCormack. They're a bird that captures your imagination. But just as inspiring is the community of people who have come together to conserve them. Despite their incredible adaptions, Mally Fowl face ongoing challenges from habitat loss, introduced predators and changing fire patterns. But Mally Fowl, the Most Unlikely of Birds, is ultimately a story of hope, showing how people from all walks of life can play a role in protecting Australia's unique wildlife. People often assume conservation is something that only scientists or governments can contribute to, said Dr. Joe Benchamesh from the National Mally Fowl recovery group. But the story of the Mallee Fowl shows that passionate individuals and communities can make an enormous difference. The documentary will screen at Mildura Arts Centre on the 2nd of August. The screening will be followed by a question and answer with people involved in Mallee Fowl conservation, giving audience members the chance to learn more about the species and discover how they can support local conservation efforts. All proceeds from the event will support ongoing Mallee Fowl conservation. And now it's time for our second station break. Thank you, Jim.
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6: Thanks for that, Jim. Well, we're back on page 5, reading Sunraysia Daily today, the 7th of July. Self-harm threat relationship fix is the headline by Danica Anderson. A Merbein man who threatened self-harm in an attempt to fix his relationship has had his sentence deferred. The Mildura Magistrates Court heard the 53-year-old man had been in an on-and-off-again relationship with the victim for about 6 years, when an incident occurred after the woman returned home where the male became abusive, accusing her of infidelity and calling her derogatory names. The victim became fearful of escalating behaviour, and when the man told her she couldn't stay there, she went to a caravan park. The man then sent multiple text messages to the victim, ranging from abusive to apologetic. The victim also received messages about the caravan and its location, leading her to become frightened, and he had searched and located her. The court heard the man sent multiple messages daily, accusing her of sleeping with other men and begging her to come back to the relationship. The man also caused the woman to feel pressured into replying, having told her he'd harm himself if she wouldn't be with him, as he couldn't live without her and that he was not going to lay down and hopefully not wake up. I think that should read that he was going to lay down and hopefully not wake up. During the span of 25 days, the man sent 1,433 messages, with the victim replying to 295 of them. When interviewed by police, the man acknowledged the messages would have upset the victim and admitted to finding her caravan and attending the park with associates because he wanted to make sure she was safe, as he was worried about her. The court also heard of an incident in December last year when police intercepted the man whilst he was driving a Nissan Navara with no displayed registration plates. The man's licence had been disqualified for 2 months, and the car's registration had expired in September 2024. Tests of the man indicated the presence of methamphetamine. The man told police he'd taken 2 points of the drug 3 days before and didn't want to drive, but had to take his friend to the Chemiston Hospital. Defence Counsel Hugh Middleton said the man's behaviour was disgraceful and he'd been abstinent from drugs for about 6 weeks. The man had his sentence deferred until October. That's self-harm threat to relationship on page 5.
7: Our next article is by Janika Anderson, Nominate a Caring Land Lover. Landcare Australia is calling on communities to shine a light on the local people and groups making a real difference to the health of the land, water and environment. Nominations for the 2026 State Territory Landcare Awards will close at the end of the month. Recognising the landcarers out in paddocks, parks, classrooms, creeks and community spaces. Nominees could range from a farmer improving soil health and biodiversity on their property, a volunteer restoring a local reserve, a traditional owner or First Nations organisation caring for country, a teacher inspiring students through environmental projects, a young person leading positive change in their community, or a land care group making a difference. Every community has people who turn up, get their hands dirty and keep going because they care deeply about the environment around them, Landcare Australia Chief Executive Officer Dr. Shane Norrish said.

0: takes is one nomination for someone to be recognised for their efforts. This isn't just about saying thank you. A Landcare Award can help elevate people's voices, strengthen their mission, and open doors to new opportunities. Nominations close on Friday the 31st of July and can be made via landcareaustralia.org.au/awards. And that concludes Nominate a Caring Landlover.
1: Thanks, Di. Page six now. Night Glow, a great show, and there's at least half a dozen photographs accompanying this article by Carly Farrell of people attending the light balloons. It was a hot air balloons galore at the Mildura Recreation Reserve on Saturday as people came out in droves for the Balloons Over Mildura Night Glow event, which launched the nine-day air spectacular that will fill our morning and afternoon skies with a mass of colour. The night was filled with more than 30 balloons bopping to funky beats, while rugged-up spectators enjoyed food and drinks, with children entertained by many different activities set up by event organisers. The Night Glow coordinator, Sue Headley, said she got a lot of enjoyment seeing people come out to watch the dancing hot air balloons. "I think that was the highlight for people who attended, and especially the children," she said. "I just loved seeing the look of delight on children's faces, and I also caught somebody who was filming, but they were actually dancing along to the music too, so that was kind of cute. The thing that I was most surprised but pleased with was how many people had brought their picnic rugs and they were sitting there with them in the children's area while the kids were playing with all the games, and I think that worked very well. Although there was some confusion with online ticket sales before the glow, Miss Headley said the structured ticketing schedule allowed for a free-flowing event with sufficient local catering for people coming through the gates. "Our attendance was on what we expected, and we probably approached 7,000 people on the night," she said. "We were really surprised with how people pre-purchased, as Mildura in the past is not known as somewhere that does pre-purchase. However, the number of pre-purchased tickets far outnumbered the tickets bought by card or cash at the gate. We did have QR codes all along the fence, so as people approached the gate, they could actually purchase their tickets as they were walking along, which might have sped things up a little. It all worked really well." So that's Night Glow, a great show, on page six.
0: Okay, we're over on page eight now with Sisterhood in Sunraysia. The Punjabi women and children of Sunraysia celebrated their culture and traditions on Saturday at the annual Tian Mildura Dian event in Recluse. The event, which the Victorian government funded through the Department of Families, Fairness and Housing, is in its 12th year, and organiser Simrat Satwant Gruel said it celebrated girls and women of many different ages. "From 7 years to adults like me, they all performed in the first event," she said. "It was 2 hours long. We had Anne Webster, Helen Healy and Jade Benham come along. They were honoured on stage and the children and women did great in their performances. It was spectacular, and all the Punjabi ladies, every single one of them, attended, and there were a few men who came to the concert too." The celebration in India starts in July and goes until mid-August, which is the rainy season. Miss Gruel said the event celebrates regional traditions with folk dances, food and festivities. And although India is one big proud nation, the country is a collection of unique states, each with its own rich heritage. "We want people to know that we are Indian and we're proud of India, but we have massive differences within language, culture, everything's totally different, almost like another country," she said. "We're from the northern part and everything's different, including tradition and food. We are from Punjab, that's the culture we represent." And there are some lovely photos of all the young people in their traditional Indian costumes on page eight. And that concludes Sisterhood in Sunraysia, and that article was by Carly Farrell.
1: Thanks, Di. There's also some action photos on page 9 of the motorbikes in the dust and the mud out at Hatter. All the action from the Hatter Desert Race is the headline. Hatter riders pushed to the limits. The Hatter Desert Race welcomed 877 riders racing through the weekend, all rearing to push through one of the toughest courses in recent memory. The recent rain made course conditions wetter than what may have been expected, putting contestants' endurance to the limits for the four-hour race. Hatter figure John Contract said the course had to be adjusted as a result of the conditions. Even with the alterations that were made last minute, the track itself was quite challenging for the guys, he said. That's purely because the ground around it, with the amount of water that we had, tended to cut up and rut up really badly. The club managed to deliver a safe track for everyone to race on, though. Most of the riders worked with the conditions, but it certainly took its toll on some of them. Mr. Contract said it was another hit with the community. We've put together yet another really solid Hatter performance, he said. It leaves us in a really good place for the event next year. It's one of the biggest tourist events that we bring on to the region in the middle of winter. It's just huge. Yes, it is a very popular event. So that's Hatter Riders pushed to the limits on page 9. Now, it's still school holidays, and there is quite a list of things to do for the rest of the week. And the paper has published that this morning. And Di and I thought we might quickly run through what you can do with your kids. So, Di, do you want to kick us off?
0: I will. The first thing on Tuesday, which would be today, I'm guessing, is Old MacDonald's Travelling Farm is at Mildura Central from 10 till 2, so you can go along there and meet some friendly farm animals. You can go and decorate a drawstring bag from 11 till 12 at the Redcliffe's Library. There's a movie screening at the Mildura Library from 11 till 1. The Maker's Trolley, it's at the Mildura Library, is open at 11 till 2. Bring your ideas and let your creativity run wild by crafting, colouring and making whatever inspires you. There is a VR game day at the Merbein Library from 2 till 5, so you can experience the thrill of virtual reality gaming. And Lego is on at Recluse Library from 3:45 to 4:45, and you can drop in. The event is free and no booking is required. Wednesday, Old MacDonald's Travelling Farm is back at Mildura Central from 10 till 2. Yarn Art Creations on at the Merbein Library, 11 till 2. Get creative with wool and yarn. The event is free, but you can book by contacting Mildura Rural City Council. And Foam Australian Animal Mosaics is on at the Reckless Early Years Hub from 11 a.m. till 12 p.m. tomorrow. So you can join the library team for a creative session where young people aged 3 to 13 can do some mosaics designs created by Indigenous artist Kerri-Ann Taggart. This activity is free, but it can also be booked through the Mildura Rural City Council.
1: Thanks, Di. You got through that lot a bit quicker than I thought you would. So, also tomorrow, movie screening Pororo Popstar Adventure at the Mildura Library from 2 p.m. to 4 p.m. Pororo and his friends are an inch away from winning a single contest, which they joined purely for fun. Will Pororo and his friends survive the distractions thrown against them by Big Ben and eventually win the superstar contest? Find out tomorrow. 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Tomorrow out at the Redcliffe's Library between 2 and 4 p.m. there's a screening of Zoom. To save the world from certain destruction, an out-of-shape former superhero who has lost his powers is reluctantly called back into action to turn a ragtag group of kids into a new generation of superheroes. Now, this event is free again, but you can also book via eventsmildura.com. Now, Thursday, learn to sew. If you want to learn to sew, Eco House, the Mildura Eco Village, between 10 and 12:30. Learn to sew a tote bag while developing new skills, building confidence and having fun. This activity is for people over the age of 13, and you can get your tickets by going to trybooking.com events. A wooden pencil holder, Redcliffe's Library, between 11 a.m. and 12 p.m. on Thursday. Create the perfect design and then decorate your pencil holder with textures, paper and jewels. This event is free, with bookings available via the Mildura Rural City Council website. Also on Thursday, there's a movie screening of Daddy Daycare at the Mildura Library from 11 a.m. to 1 p.m. Two fathers join the ranks of the unemployed and forced to become stay-at-home dads decide to open their own daycare facility with some fairly unconventional and side-splitting methods of tending to kids. Again, this is a free activity. Bird feeders, Mildura Library, 2 p.m. to 3 p.m. Make a bird feeder to take home and help attract feathered visitors to your garden or outdoor space. Once again, this activity is free. Now, there are a couple of things on Friday as well. Learn to sew, Eco House, Mildura Eco Village, 10 a.m. to 12:30. Learn to sew a tote bag while developing new skills, building confidence and having fun. 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Lego, Merbein Library, 11 a.m. to 1 p.m. on Friday. 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And finally, there's a movie screening of Dragon Keeper at the Redcliffe's Library from 2 p.m. to 4 p.m. The fate of ancient China rests on the shoulders of a young girl who must find the last remaining dragon egg, fulfilling her destiny. This event is free, but again, you can make your bookings through eventsmildura.com. So there's just a quick summary from Di and I about things you can do with the kids for the rest of the week. So we'll probably now cross to you, Jim, and take a second station break. Thank you.
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0: Welcome back to today's reading of Sunraiser Daily. It's Tuesday the 7th of July and we're on page 23 and there is one death notice today. Beg Alexander Cumming Sandy passed away peacefully at the Mildura Base Hospital on Friday, July the 3rd, aged 81 years. Dearly loved husband of Lorraine, deceased. A graveside funeral service to celebrate Sandy's life will be conducted at the Redcliffe Lawn Cemetery, Millawa Road, Redcliffe, on Thursday, July the 9th at 10 a.m. And many people will remember Sandy for his 60 years plus of service to the Redcliffe Football Netball Club, where he was a trainer and a mentor to hundreds of players. Now, we're over on page 36 now with some news from Hatter, and the headline is Sam Breaks Through, McMahon Makes It Two. Golgol native Sam Preschera returned home from America chasing a dream and left the 2026 Millawa Quarries Hatter Desert Race having achieved a goal that had long been etched into his career ambitions, sealing his first senior podium at the illustrious event with a memorable runner-up finish. In a landmark display for the local rider, Sam finished second overall in Sunday's senior race, confirming his place among the elite contenders of Australian off-road racing. The commanding second-place performance capped a consistently brilliant weekend for Sam, who, while chasing outright glory, also claimed second in Saturday's prologue and second again in the top 10 shootout, showcasing blistering pace and world-class racecraft across every major stage of the iconic Enduro. At the front, reigning champion Corey McMahon was again untouchable, competing a defiant Hatter title defence to capture back-to-back crowns. Living on Queensland's Sunshine Coast, but originally from Kurrajong in New South Wales, McMahon led from the jump and curated another Hatter masterclass across the brutal 8-lap 300-kilometre senior marathon, winning in 4 minutes 11 seconds 39. I think that's right. And this is continued on page 29. Preschera crossed second in 4:15:13, 1:93, 3 minutes and 33 seconds behind McMahon, while Lyndon Snodgrass completed the podium in third, more than 11 minutes behind the winner. The gun from Golgol has raced Hatter since his junior days and has spent recent years sharpening his craft in the United States, with Sunday's breakthrough podium serving as the perfect testament to just how far his riding has evolved, underlining the international calibre he has also developed. I feel pretty good. It's a little bit bittersweet. I feel like I had really good pace all day and Saturday as well with the prologue, said Preschera. Really happy to be on the overall podium for the first time. Had a little issue on the morning that we fixed pretty quickly, but it kind of set me back in the positions a little earlier on in the race. So I think I was around 10th, 11th at the start of the second lap, so went back through and got into 4th on the next lap, and then 3rd on the next, and then the next lap after that was 2nd. I just held that for the rest of the race and was pushing and couldn't really break the gap down in the next rider. But other than that, I think I rode really well, and it was a pretty good result. First overall podium at Hatter, so it's a big achievement for me. It's been a long time goal of mine, so I'm pretty happy with it. I think just the last few years I've been riding and racing in the States, and I think that's definitely helped with everything, and I've made some pretty big strides in my riding over the last few years, which has been good, said the Honda 450 rider. Preschera on the biggest reasons for his immense Hatter result, which saw him Propel from 7th in 2025 to runner-up now. Preshera believed his speed was strong enough to defeat the defending champion McMahon. I think after Saturday's prologue, I definitely knew I had the pace. Then the issue early on Sunday hindered me on the first lap a little bit. And then it kind of went from chasing the win to more just about getting back up close. But I never really gave up on the win. I just pushed the whole race and anything can happen, he said. But he, McMahon, ran a flawless race. He rode really well. So it was pretty hard to catch him on the day when he was riding really well and he did everything right. McMahon has now cemented himself as the current undisputed Hatter King. And because this is such a long article, I'm going to pass the second half over to Craig. Thanks, Craig.
1: Winning his maiden title last year, the New South Welshman returned to the Mallee and produced a championship ride worthy of an incumbent title holder. McMahon's best lap on the first yielded a scorching 25.55.903, and once clear, he never allowed the chasing pack to truly reel him in. Preshera, however, was clearly the nearest threat, finishing more than 8 minutes ahead of third-placed Snodgrass. Behind the podium, Corey Hammond finished fourth, Jai Dixon fifth, Cody Stevens sixth, Riley Graham seventh, Chandler Burns eighth, Cooper Shido ninth, and Liam Mason rounded out the senior top ten. Former winner and 2025 runner-up Callum Norton finished 31st, almost 40 minutes behind McMahon after entering the weekend as one of the event's biggest names. Across the rest of the weekend, McMahon also won Saturday's prologue ahead of Preshera and Dixon before again topping up the top 10 shootout from Preshera, Hammond, Norton, Jacob Sweet, Riley Graham, Dixon, Chad Sparrow, Stevens and Jackson Verstegen. Maddie Healy won the women's eight-lap class ahead of Mia Tong and Rachel Archer, while Nellie Fox claimed the women's four-lap class from Jade Chalice and Madison Bird. In the juniors, Jet Avard won junior big wheels from Levi Rossi and Mitch House, while Ollie Kyle took out junior small wheels ahead of Stella Harding and Chad Warland. Northwest Victorian Motorcycle Club, which hosts the Hatter Desert Race, thanked major sponsors Milua Quarries, Monotech, KTM, Husqvarna, Kawasaki and Triumph, Mildura.com, Mildura Garden Supplies and GPM Consulting, following another mammoth iteration of the legendary event that is truly steeped in local Mallee culture. And that it is. So there you go. Di kicked us off and I finished you off there with Sam Breaks Through, McMahon Makes It Too. Now, we're at that time of the day where we've probably got one more sports story to fit in and then we'll bring you the weather. So, Di, what had happened in the basketball on the weekend?
0: Well, according to the headline, Heat Inflict Road Rampage, and this is by Tim Glazer. Crushing road trip wins at the weekend confirmed the Mildura Heat men's Big V Division 2 side is a force to be reckoned with as the season draws closer to playoff action. With just five games to go before postseason play, the Heat consolidated second place on the table with 30-plus point victories over fourth place Mornington and finals hopefuls Wallen, who are ninth, but just a game and a half out of the six. The tougher assignment was expected to be the Saturday night clash against the Breakers at the Mornington Basketball Stadium, but the Heat were all over the host early and didn't relent on their way to a thumping 95-64 triumph. It was a hard game for us, but the boys took a step forward in that they got out in front and maintained control. That's a significant learning, Coach Michaela Jackson said. They've done a great job of when things aren't going your way, not dropping away. They turned that corner and the next step was once we get a lead to build, and it was really good on Saturday night. I was extremely happy with that night game because it was a keen contest and it was a great team effort. Leading the Heat charge was veteran guard Jack Saunders, who finished with a game-high 29 points. Returning import Anthony Taylor, who had 19 points and 8 rebounds in 22 minutes after coming off the bench. And centre Drew Pillmore, who scored 12 points, hauled in 9 boards and also backed 2 shots. The Heat got off to a sluggish start the following afternoon against the Panthers at RB Robson Stadium and were just 2 points up at the half. However, they piled on 62 points to 30 over the last 2 quarters to run away with a 109-75 win and complete a hat-trick of thrashings of Wallen following a 43-point romp at the same venue in Round 1 and a 34-point win at the Hothouse in Round 7. And that concludes Heat Inflict Road Rampage, and that was by Tim Glazer.
1: Thanks, Di. Well, before we ask you to bring us the weather for the week, I might just quickly run through the SFNL Seniors A-grade ladder after the weekend. So, sitting on top are the Demons with 36 points, followed by the Pies on 28, the Kangas on 24, Irimple on 24, Tigers on 24, South on 16, Eagles on 16 and Imps on 16, with the Roos bringing up the rear on 8. The leading goal kicker is Jared Brander from Wentworth with 38, followed by Nigel Lockyer from Merbein with 28 and Luke Reynolds from Mildura with 27. Now, catch a school holiday screening of the PG-rated movie Dragon Keeper this Friday from 10 till 2 at the Redcliffe's Library on Jamison Avenue. A quick overview of the film sees the fate of ancient China resting on the shoulders of one young girl who must find the last remaining dragon egg and fulfil her destiny. This session caters to young people aged between 5 and 13 with adult supervision required. And the SRS Benetook Farm Winter Market is a goer from 10 a.m. this Saturday, July the 11th at 1022 Benetook Avenue. Explore what's on offer from local storeholders on the day while savouring a coffee and treat from the History Cafe. You can also have a crack at the Benetook General Store scavenger hunt and maybe even a snag or two from the SRS barbecue hut. So stay in touch with the latest updates over on the SRS Benetook Farm Facebook page, and don't forget Saturday morning 10 o'clock, head down for the winter market. Okie dokie, well, 16 and sunny today, Di. How about the rest of the week?
0: Okay, it is 16 today and it was 5 degrees this morning. Tomorrow it's sunny with light winds. There's a minimum of 3 and a maximum of 16. Thursday, partly cloudy, the chance of a morning fog and a slight chance of a shower. It'll be 17 on Thursday with a minimum of 5. Friday is partly cloudy, the chance of a morning fog. There's a slight chance of a shower again with a minimum of 6 and a maximum of 17. Saturday, a shower or 2, a minimum of 7 and a maximum of 18. And Sunday, a minimum of 8 and a maximum of 18 with a shower or 2 possible. And if you're wondering what time the sun sets today, it sets at 5:35 p.m. and rises tomorrow at 7:37 a.m. And that's our weather for the week, Craig.
1: Thank you very kindly. Well, that concludes today's reading of the Sunraysia Daily. It's Tuesday, the 7th of July. And this is your RPH reading team from Hot FM, Di Butler and Jim O'Leary. Myself, Craig Bilstein, we're all been here live in the studio in Burn Court. And we thank you for listening. You've been listening to us, of course, through 106.7 FM Mildura or 90.7 FM Robinvale, Euston, Wentworth and Oyen. Don't forget, though, you can tune in again on Friday at 11 a.m. when the next edition of the paper is published, and Glenn and Marg will bring you what's making news and sport at 11 o'clock Friday morning. Now, straight after the national news, Danny Harris is back with his long lunch from 12 to 2, And later in the afternoon, you can catch Clarko on the Duke from 5 till 7. We hope you all have a lovely day, everyone, and do stay safe. 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

0: latest news on the hour.
1: Donaldson. New research is providing the first estimate into how often artificial intelligence is involved in the online sexual victimisation of Australian children. Alyssa Delves reports.
2: The study of almost 1,900 people between the ages of 16 and 18 was conducted by the Australian Cybercrime Observatory. It found that AI has changed the way young people are harmed and how they seek help. At least one in 25 Australians has experienced or has a close friend who has experienced online sexual victimisation involving AI before the age of 18. The International Centre for Missing and Exploited Children says the findings confirm that AI is no longer an emerging risk, but a present reality for Australian children. The centre is urging the government to ensure the national response keeps up with the evolving changes.
1: The Prime Minister is seeking to finalise a security deal with the Solomon Islands within the coming months after signing multiple defence treaties across the Pacific this year. Anthony Albanese arrived in Honiara this morning, receiving a red carpet welcome as he was greeted by his Solomon Islands counterpart, Matthew Whale. The leaders held a brief bilateral meeting at the airport moments after Mr Albanese touched down. Australia's first new steel mill in three decades will be unlike any other factory built across the country. Run entirely on electricity, Green Steel Australia will set up in the Hunter region of New South Wales to make steel that's low emissions and unaffected by fossil fuel supply chains. The plant is expected to be up and running by early 2028, producing 600,000 tonnes of finished steel a year and employing 200 full-time staff. Analysts are painting a cautiously optimistic picture for Australian agriculture in the second half of the year, boosted by improved seasonal conditions and strong red meat prices. Bendigo Bank's mid-year outlook also highlighted increased fuel costs, along with the threat posed by El Niño weather conditions, resulting in low rainfall and warm temperatures. Senior Manager of Industry Insights, Eliza Redfern, says producers will be navigating a complex environment in the coming weeks.
3: The next 6 months are really going to be defined by what impact the conflict in the Middle East continues to have, so for input costs and for the broader economy as well. But we're also looking towards that drier weather forecast and if those conditions do actually eventuate. At the same time, there's also been the arrival of the H5N1.
1: The Bureau of Meteorology has issued its drought statement for the month of June. June rainfall was above average across large areas of the west, as well as inland and southern Australia. Along the east and southwest of the country, rainfall was below the median last month. Areas with 2026 to date rainfall deficiencies developed in the southwest of WA and persisted in northeastern New South Wales. And taking a look at sport, in NRL, Blues coach Laurie Daly insists New South Wales must have bigger motivations for winning the State of Origin decider than protecting their coach. Daly has been under fire since he was reappointed as Blues coach last year, having won just five series during his first stint in charge. Daly says he's confident the Blues will play their best footy tomorrow.
4: There's the criticism that you look at and go, yep, you were right. And then there's other parts that you've got to go, well, we didn't get that right. We've got to do better at. So you throw it all into the mix and the boys bounce back into camp. They got strong self-belief. We've trained really well.
1: Meantime, New South Wales have a golden opportunity to make State of Origin history. No Blues side has ever won back-to-back deciders at Suncorp Stadium, which is the location of tomorrow's decider.
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0: There you go. The Beach Boys get us underway on another long lunch. My name's Danny. You're on Hot FM, 106.7 Hot FM. Hope you enjoy the music. Right, going right through to 2 o'clock today with a mix of 60s and 70s and your requests. And I'll read out a number later on. You can send a request in. Weather-wise, it's about, I think it's 13. Is that right, someone said? No, it's about 14, heading for 17. I hope you're keeping warm. Coming up music-wise, we'll have... Who's in the mix? Oh, the Trogs, Jimi Hendrix. He's always good on you, Jimmy. Always brought his left-handed guitar. Well done. Also, a bit of Elton John, a bit of Carpenters. Four Seasons, Del Shannon. Good to see. Unbelievable, isn't it? Back soon.
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birthday time, and I think Silco already gave Ringo a call out. I'll call it out again because he's playing drums there in the background. Good on you, Ringo. Ringo Starr is 86 today, born in 1940. Good on you, Richard Starkey, the Beatles, of course. You youngins, you don't know that. Also, one of my favourite comedians, Bill Oddie, from the, what are they called? The Goodies, of course. Yeah, he's 85 today, Bill Oddie, Tim Brooke Taylor and Graham Garden. Very funny trio they were. So he's 85, Bill Oddie. What happened on this day? Well, sliced bread, best thing since sliced bread. It was sold for the first time by the Chillicothe Baking Company of Chillicothe, Missouri in 1928. Be bloody mouldy now, wouldn't it? But anyway, well done, that mob. Also, what happened on this day? Colonel Ernest Loftus, aged 103, that's right, he's 103 years old. He wrote in his diary for the final time after 91 years of keeping a daily record, and did this in 1987. He had kept a diary since the age of 12 in 1896. I wonder how many pens he went through. He died aged 103. Well done, Colonel Ernest. What a great note. I wonder where that diary is now. Next hour, we'll look at what's coming up around Sunraysia this weekend, etc. Get back to the music very soon. Bit of Elton John, Mary Wells. Oh, who else have I got? Jimmy Buffett. Bob Dylan. Didn't know he was around. I thought he was busy touring. Oh, well. We'll see what happens.

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coming up to the 1 o'clock news here on Hot FM. Back after the news is some Aussie stuff. We'll have Billy Thorpe and the Aztecs, Ray Brown and the Whispers, and the Outback Surf Squad. Also, getting to our requests next hour, and I'll give you the request line after the news, I promise. If you want to put one in yourself, you can text one in. See you after the news.

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1: Every child in primary school in the Solomon Islands will have access to new books thanks to funding from Australia. The Prime Minister has announced $56 million Solomon Islands dollars for an education support package in Honiara.
2: This will provide new books for every child in primary school. It will provide for an upgrade in rural training centres across the Solomons to provide the skills for Solomon Islanders to build their future.
1: Anthony Albanese met with his counterpart Matthew Wale this morning as the two look to finalise a security deal later this year. They also signed a memorandum of understanding on the Royal Solomon Islands Police Academy. The Royal Commission into Anti-Semitism and Social Cohesion has heard 250,000 videos were removed from social media platform TikTok due to guideline breaches, and about 98% of harmful content was removed automatically before it could be seen by users in the first quarter of this year. TikTok's global head of policy, trust and safety, Zachary Hecht, fronted the Royal Commission today, where he was asked about a video that was blocked by an automatic moderation process before being overturned by a human moderator after an appeal. He said TikTok does analyse content that is removed.
3: We have data that demonstrates how much of that content we removed before it was reported and then how much was removed after it was reported. And so we do identify how well our systems are doing, and we report on the amount of content that we have removed, which means that is the amount of content that is violative.
1: A business has been banned from a Victorian energy efficiency scheme for false claims, illegal telemarketing and door knocking. Lewis Donaldson has the details.
4: EcoSaver Australia Proprietary Limited has been banned from the Victorian Energy Upgrades Program by the State's Essential Services Commission. The commission alleges EcoSaver and contractors working on its behalf provided falsified photo evidence for its energy efficiency projects and claimed for upgrades that did not comply with industry rules. It's also alleged EcoSaver engaged in banned sales and marketing activity. The commission says the ban protects Victorian energy consumers and prevents the business from profiting off non-compliant upgrades.
1: AFL legend Tony Modra says he was overwhelmed by the kindness and care shown to him and his family following his serious truck crash last month. Modra was injured in the crash on South Australia's Florio Peninsula, but in a statement today, he said he has now been discharged from hospital to continue his recovery from home. A graffiti vandal whose early morning stunt on a major Melbourne bridge slowed traffic to a crawl and triggered a major police operation has been arrested. The man scaled the Bolt Bridge just after 3 a.m. and spray-painted on it a cartoon character, Pam the Bird, which has appeared throughout Melbourne since 2023. Just after 11 a.m, the man climbed down the pillar and surrendered to police. And the NRL has announced the biggest ever broadcasting deal. The league has reached a $5.3 billion agreement with Foxtel and the Nine Network. Games will continue to be broadcast as they are now. Turning to sport, Belgium has defeated the USA 4-1 to advance to the quarterfinals of the FIFA World Cup. Belgium opened the scoring in the 9th minute. The USA equalised in the 31st, but Belgium scored a second just minutes later to lead 2-1 at halftime. Belgium extended its lead in the 57th minute and scored a fourth in stoppage time. The USA's loss means all three host nations have been eliminated from the tournament. Belgium will face Spain in the quarters after it eliminated Portugal 1-0 earlier this morning.
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0: Thorpe and the Aztecs get us underway, the second half of our long lunch. It's 107 here in Mildura. It's about 13.5 degrees, I believe. We're heading for 17. Closer to 14, I suppose, now, I might say. Yeah, the long lunch. My name's Danny, and I did say, didn't I, not before the news, I'd give out a number. This is for text. If you want to text in a request, I've got a couple come in already. So text it to 0447 351876, and I'll try and fit it in if I can. Back very shortly with, as we get to our, we'll get to the to Jim's requests with Beatles songs. Got one for Sin coming up a bit later on too. We've got a Supreme, Mums and Papas. Yep, it's all happening here.
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8: 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This

In the Midnight Hour, that's Ray Brown. Is it Ray Columbus then? No, Ray Brown. Left-handed guitarist. We played a bit of Hendrix before, did we not? And, of course, we had a couple of Beatles songs and some more coming up. Paul McCartney plays left-hand, of course, as we know, as does the next bloke. It's the Outback Surf Squad and Jamie Balcombe. He's a left-hander. And there's another very good bloke who swings a good axe after him. He's not a lefty, but he's bloody good, called Glenn Campbell.

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It's 1.40, 1.41, you might say. Time to look at what's coming up around the place. A special NAIDOC Week Community Day event will be held from 11 a.m. till 3 p.m. tomorrow at the Dearton Public School. This will be a great opportunity to celebrate not only the achievements of the past, but the bright future that we all have ahead of us, that we all bring together. A smoking ceremony, Welcome to the Country, featuring as one of the highlights of the day, along with a local services display, traditional dances, raffles and a free lunch. And, of course, call 50274824. So again, that's 50274824 for more information. NAIDOC Week. NAIDOC, a big event. Dragon Keeper's coming. Catch a school holiday screening of the PG-rated movie Dragon Keeper this Friday, July 10, from 2 p.m. at the Redcliffs Library on Jamison Avenue. A quick overview of the film sees the fate of an ancient China resting on the shoulders of one young girl who must find the last remaining dragon egg and fulfil her destiny. Ooh, I wonder whether she does it or not. I don't know. You have to go and watch and find out. Let me know, will you? This session caters to young people aged between 5 and 13 years with adult supervision required at all times. Head over to www.mildura.vic.gov.au for more details. One more to go, Benetook Farm, good old Benny Farm. The SRS Benetook Farm Winter Market. It's a goer from 10 a.m. this Saturday, July 11 at 1022 Benetook Avenue. Explore what's on offer from local stallholders on the day while serving a coffee or a tea or a hot chocolate and treat from the History Cafe. You can also have a crack at the Benetook General Store scavenger hunt and maybe even a snag or two from the SRS barbecue hut. Yum, yum. Be a nice cool morning for that. Bit of sauce, bit of onion. Mm-mm. Stay in touch with the latest updates over on the SRS Benetook Farm page, Facebook page. He got it out, didn't he? So that's what's happening around Mildura and Sunraysia this weekend. Back to the music. Nearly time for our novelty song from Gene Simmons. No, not that Gene Simmons. Another one, years before. Before then, we'll have the Supremes.

Well, that's the show for today. Back on Thursday, 12 noon, for another long lunch. Thanks for listening on 106.7 Hot FM. The Hollies will take us out. See you later.

0: latest news on the hour.
1: Donaldson. The Prime Ministers of Australia and the Solomon Islands have condemned China's missile test in the Pacific. Beijing yesterday launched a missile with a dummy warhead, which it says landed in designated waters in the South Pacific. The federal government was informed prior to the test, but Mr. Albanese says it should have been told 48 hours in advance. Speaking in Honiara, he said it was a provocative act which destabilises the region.
2: We have said consistently that we want to cooperate with China where we can, we'll disagree where we must, and we'll engage in our national interests. This is one of those occasions where we must disagree with this action.
1: Matthew Wale echoed those sentiments.
3: China is a good friend of Solomon Islands, but this is not something a friend does. This is not good in our region. And as chair of Pacific Islands Forum, I've registered my strong protest yesterday with the ambassador.
1: Mayors from outback Queensland have travelled to Canberra in a bid to stop the Commonwealth from overhauling disaster funding. Under the Commonwealth's new model, funding for disaster-hit communities will be split 50-50 by federal, state and territory governments. The councils fear they'll be left to pick up the tab as Queensland pumps money into infrastructure for the 2032 Olympic and Paralympic Games. Berkshire Mayor Ernie Camp says his council only generated $3.5 million in rates, whereas 2023 flood damage cost more than $200 million. Cancer Council Victoria has relaunched its national It's Good to Know campaign, encouraging Australians to organise a lung cancer screening. More than 100,000 Australians have already taken part in the free national lung cancer screening program, but it's hoped the relaunched campaign will see even more tested. Cancer Council Victoria CEO Todd Harper told National Radio News about 70% of lung cancers can be detected early through the screening.
4: And the importance of detecting those cancers early means that we are able to provide treatment at an earlier stage when treatment can often be more effective. And in fact, if lung cancer is found early, we know that there is about a 65% of cases that can be treated effectively.
1: Australians are being urged to rethink how they buy, wear and repair clothes. Laura Devoy has the story.
5: Researchers from Adelaide University surveyed almost 600 South Australians and collected data on just over 2,800 garments. 89% of the garments were purchased new. 77% of respondents had clothing in their wardrobe that had not been worn in the past year. The most common reason for not wearing items was they no longer fit or felt comfortable. Repairing clothing extended the use of items by 2.5 years, but only 1 in 10 items had been repaired. Australia generates about 300,000 tonnes of textile waste each year, with each person purchasing an average of 55 items annually.
1: Turning to sport in cycling, Tadej Pogacar has taken the yellow jersey after winning Stage 3 of the Tour de France overnight. He overtook Jonas Vingegaard, who crossed the line second. Only a small number of fans were permitted to watch the race to avoid increasing the risk posed by nearby wildfires. Organisers say Stage 4 tonight will go ahead despite a forecast temperature of 40 degrees Celsius.
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2: Top of the table clash, and it's won down by Phillips to Rogerson, who kicks to half forward looking for Elijah Brown. Nice hassle there from Cooper Dodds, but it falls out the back. Quick kick up forward to Kerridge. Sells the chocolate inside out. Goal, Mildura, in the first 5 or 6 seconds of the game, would you believe?
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motorbike and it's raining hard and I'm strapped to a man on one side and to my guitar and have to fight the bouncer when I get to my destination because he doesn't recognize me from my promotion. 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
1: Samsung has been dropping some cryptic clues on their Instagram, hinting at what their next foldable device will look like. Will it look like a chocolate bar? Well, that's what it looks like on Instagram. But ahead of the highly anticipated Galaxy Unpacked event happening later this month, it seems a mysterious new shape is slowly emerging from the shadows. We know that for years the tech giant has been fine-tuning its foldable lineup, but what is next? Samsung suggests that it's not just another new gadget, but it's about extending the range of what these devices can actually do, making the whole experience feel completely natural, useful, and totally intuitive in your hands. So, what exactly is taking shape? I guess we'll see later this month. Get more info at techdaily.com.au.
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2: That includes contact with New South Wales Police, the Australian Federal Police and the eSafety Commissioner. TikTok's Head of Global Partnerships, Elections and Market Integrity, Valiant Ritchie, today fronted the Royal Commission into Anti-Semitism and Social Cohesion. He explained what was involved in the Crisis Response Protocol.
3: We might start with violative trends that would be actual depictions of the shocking and graphic content. It might be followed thereafter by misinformation about potential suspects, and it might be followed thereafter by conspiracy theories. So those teams will be active, they would be activated to start looking for those types of things.
2: There's another suspected case of bird flu in South Australia. A giant petrel was found on the York Peninsula and reported to the Emergency Animal Disease Hotline. The South Australian government says local testing has returned a suspected positive result, with samples sent to the CSIRO for confirmation. Primary Industries Minister Claire Scriven says there's been no detections of the virus in commercial poultry.
4: We don't have any indications of mass mortalities, either in bird life or in any other wildlife at this stage. So it continues to be an isolated event in a migratory seabird, albeit this is now the second isolated event.
2: New research shows a quarter of Australian teenagers have been affected by online sexual victimisation involving AI. Alyssa Delves reports.
5: The study of almost 1,900 people between the ages of 16 and 18 was conducted by the Australian Cybercrime Observatory. It found that AI has changed the way young people are harmed and how they seek help. At least one in 25 Australians has experienced or has a close friend who has experienced online sexual victimisation involving AI before the age of 18. The International Centre for Missing and Exploited Children says the findings confirm that AI is no longer an emerging risk, but a present reality for Australian children. The centre is urging the government to ensure the national response keeps up with the evolving changes.
2: Tasmania will refine its gaming laws after granting a sports gambling company a licence to operate in the state. Betr plans to move its headquarters from the Northern Territory to Hobart by the end of this year. Treasurer Eric Abetz says a number of existing Tasmanian regulatory requirements do not appropriately reflect the technology operating models and governance arrangements of modern online wagering businesses. He says the state's legislation will change to keep up with modern industries. A Queensland Police Service has honoured generations of First Nations officers to mark NAIDOC Week. A flag-raising ceremony and cultural performance marked the occasion at the Police Academy in Brisbane. Acting Commissioner Brett Poynting acknowledged it's important to recognise the First Nations cultural knowledge and service that's shaped Queensland policing. Turning to sport, a busy night at the AFL Tribunal tonight. Gold Coast Ben Long will challenge a two-match ban for rough conduct on Collingwood's Braden Maynard. All 17 players fined from the game have accepted their sanctions. Matt Kennedy from the Western Bulldogs is challenging a one-match suspension for contact on Sydney's Caden Cleary. From the same game, Will Lewis, Jordan Croft and Dane Rampey will challenge their fines in written submissions. And Hawthorn's Jai Newcombe is challenging a fine for striking.
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1: Anthony Albanese has become the first foreign leader to address the Solomon Islands Independence Day celebrations. Mr. Albanese announced an education support package worth 56 million Solomon Islands dollars, or about 9.9 million Australian dollars. It will see every child in primary school in the Pacific Nation have access to new books.
2: This will provide new books for every child in primary school. It will provide for an upgrade in rural training centres across the Solomons, to provide the skills for Solomon Islanders to build their future.
1: Mr. Albanese and his counterpart, Matthew Wale, met in Honiara this morning as they looked to finalise a security deal. They also signed a memorandum of understanding on the Royal Solomon Islands Police Academy. South Australia's chief vet officer says the CSIRO is conducting further tests on a suspected case of bird flu. A sick giant petrel was found on the York Peninsula late last week and was reported to the Emergency Animal Disease Hotline. It's returned a suspected positive result in local testing. Sky Fruin says further tests will confirm if it's the H5 strain.
3: So it's got to that limit of detection, essentially, which means it can be quite hard to work out exactly which strain of bird flu we're working with here. So we're confident we're dealing with an infection of bird flu. We just don't know if it's the H5 bird flu that we're really concerned about.
1: If confirmed, it'll be the second case of bird flu in SA and the eighth in Australia. A report has found 44% of prisoners released from a correctional centre in Queensland returned to custody within 2 years. The Auditor General says Queensland Corrective Services was not effectively planning for and facilitating the rehabilitation and reintegration of its prisoners. It also found the state's prisoner population increased by 54% in the decade to June last year, and 13 of the 20 correctional centres hold more prisoners than originally intended. Nurses have raised concerns about how the Launceston General Hospital would cope with a major incident. The hospital's emergency department was overwhelmed last night. The Australian Nursing and Midwifery Federation says there were over 70 patients, 40 unallocated to a bed and 28 awaiting admission. It says ambulances were ramped for up to 2 hours. The union's state secretary, Emily Shepherd, says it's a regular occurrence in the hospital and staff were worried about how they would be able to respond to a mass casualty event. Australians are being urged to speak with their healthcare provider about a free lung cancer screening. Cancer Council Victoria has relaunched the national It's Good to Know campaign as enrolments in the national lung cancer screening pass 100,000. Cancer Council Victoria's CEO Todd Harper told National Radio News the screening can also pick up other health issues.
4: So it might be heart disease, it might be other lung conditions, it might be something like emphysema, for example. So in that situation, being able to identify such problems in an early stage can often have better prospects of being treated more effectively.
1: Turning to sport, the Wallabies will be without fly half Carter Gordon and flanker Tom Hooper for this weekend's test match against France. Gordon sustained a calf injury during last weekend's match against Ireland and will miss the next two tests. Hooper has a shoulder injury. And the NRL has announced the biggest ever broadcasting deal. The league has reached a $5.3 billion agreement with Foxtel and the Nine Network. Games will continue to be broadcast as they are now.
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1: Devoy. The Prime Ministers of Australia and the Solomon Islands have condemned a missile test carried out by China yesterday. Beijing says a missile with a dummy warhead was launched from a submarine and landed in designated waters in the South Pacific. The federal government was informed prior to the test, but Anthony Albanese says it should have been told 48 hours in advance. Speaking in Honiara, he said it was a provocative act which destabilises the region.
2: We have said consistently that we want to cooperate with China where we can. We'll disagree where we must, and we'll engage in our national interests. This is one of those occasions where we must disagree with this action.
1: Matthew Wale echoed those sentiments.
3: China's a good friend of Solomon Islands, but this is not something a friend does. This is not good in our region. And as chair of Pacific Islands Forum, I've expressed my strong registered my strong protest yesterday with the ambassador.
1: A new report has found the New South Wales Director of Public Prosecutions, Sally Dowlings, authorised her office to leak a negative story about a decision of a district court judge. The name of a young person who was involved in criminal proceedings was provided to the media, and the allegation formed part of a parliamentary inquiry into identity protections for proceedings involving children. The final report, handed down this afternoon, found there was no genuine public interest in the office of the DPP pitching the story to the media outlet, and it found Ms. Dowlings did not cooperate sufficiently with the various attempts to establish the facts. Sports gambling company Betr has announced plans to move its headquarters from the Northern Territory to Tasmania. But Tasmania will have to change its gaming laws. Treasurer Erica Betts says a number of existing Tasmanian regulatory requirements do not appropriately reflect the technology, operating models and governance arrangements of modern online wagering businesses. Betr was today granted a licence to operate in Tasmania. Its move comes after the NT announced plans to increase the annual tax cap for bookmakers. Turning to sport, Belgium and Spain have booked the last spots in the quarterfinals of the FIFA World Cup. Lewis Donaldson has the latest.
4: Belgium dominated the USA 4-1 this morning. American Falaron Balogun started the match after FIFA controversially overturned his suspension following a call from US President Donald Trump. Belgium controlled the match from the outset, and the USA's loss now means all host nations have been eliminated from the tournament. Belgium's quarterfinal opponent is Spain, who defeated Portugal 1-0 this morning. That result brings to a close Cristiano Ronaldo's World Cup career. The 41-year-old previously announced this tournament would be his last.
1: To the weather, rain is forecast along the east coast, with south-southeasterly winds affecting New South Wales and Queensland tomorrow. There could also be some rain in South Australia's Eyre Peninsula and a light shower or two in Western Australia's south. Angus Hines from the Bureau of Meteorology says it'll be another fine day for Tasmania thanks to a high pressure area.
5: Yesterday in Tasmania, we recorded the highest verified atmospheric pressure ever in the country at Ooze in the southern interior there. And this high is still firmly planted over Tasmania over the next 24 to 48 hours. That's going to extend an influence of settled conditions across the interior east and the south here.
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2: How did we get to Triple R?
1: I'm not sure.
2: What the? Oh, that should be in Say What?
1: Radio announcer announces the wrong station. I don't know what my brain was thinking there. Anyway, Hot FM and God. You're listening to Clarko and the Duke.
2: Yeah, that's right.
1: So, big show tonight, Duke.
2: Hey, and it is always a big show on Tuesday Night Drive.
1: But how big was that last week? It was awesome.
2: It was. It was a good one. For the punters out there that weren't listening,
1: we got on stage and did it in front of a live audience.
2: That's right. Mildura Collab. Mallee Collab.
1: Mallee Arts Collab.
2: That's it.
1: Yep, on Pine Avenue, and we had Bottle Brush. It was massive.
2: Yep, and all the brushies that came along.
1: All the brushies there. I'm a brushie now,
2: I reckon. Yeah, I am a brushie too. We need T-shirts to be a brushie though, proper brushie.
1: I reckon they should get T-shirts, brushies. Yeah.
2: Yeah.
1: Like Swifties have...
2: That's exactly right.
1: May wear like friendship beads or something.
2: That's
1: exactly
2: right.
1: Anyway, big show today.
2: Neon strips in our hair.
1: That's it.
2: Now, what's left of our hair?
1: big show today. We've got all the favourites. Say what?
2: Who's coming in for Artist Spotlight?
1: Tonight we've got Ollie.
2: Ollie.
1: Ollie's being accompanied by Luca, who was on last week.
2: Oh my God, we can't get rid of him.
1: It's possible that Luca will know the questions.
2: No, it's highly possible.
1: On Give Me Five. Possible.
2: I've changed them all.
1: Oh, good, yeah.
2: Well, I've changed them all.
1: I have heard that before, but I fail to believe it.
2: I have. Time for a cup of tea.
1: Now, on this show, we only play songs released in the last 7 days.
2: How many?
1: Seven. How many? Not eight. How not
2: many?
1: Six.
2: How many?
1: Seven.
2: Are you going to press the button?
1: No, I'm not going to press the button. Okay. Until later. So all the songs you hear tonight, with the exception of Ollie's songs, which are likely to be covers, were released in the last 7 days.
2: You do not. No one. There is no other radio show in Australia.
1: In the world
2: that does what we do.
1: That's right. None others only play the last 7 days and have a Say What segment. That's right. Anyway.
2: And you only hear it here on Hot FM.
1: Yeah.
2: Your community
1: radio. We're all volunteers.
2: We're
1: going to
2: get into it.
1: Let's play.
2: I need a cup of tea.
1: Brisbane four-piece shoegaze is their genre, and the name of the band is Pressure Maps. Here's their new track, released in the last 7 days, called Car Crash.

0: That's Brisbane, four-piece shoegaze and Pressure Maps, their song Car Crash. Duke.
1: Hey, did you see all the balloons out?
0: I know, there's balloons
1: come
0: everywhere.
1: To the studio.
0: Hot air balloons. Hot air balloons.
1: Yeah, so if you're looking out towards what, 15th Street?
0: It depends where you live.
1: Towards the airport way.
0: Yeah, from here. But if you live in Arumpu, you've got to look towards Broken Hill.
1: Yeah, well, if you're looking towards the Madura Airport, you'll see them.
0: Yeah, I reckon that's where they're headed. Anyway, hot air balloons. There were at least five, weren't there?
1: Oh, no, it was like 20 or something.
0: 20?
1: Yeah.
0: Oh, well, they only saw five.
1: No, you missed. Maybe they were down a little bit. But I think I was reading somewhere, maybe it was on Facebook, that they were supposed to go up yesterday.
0: Right.
1: But there was like 100K winds or something. No, 70K winds at 100Ks in the air.
0: Jeez, yeah, that's scary. That'd be scary. I reckon that looks scary. I don't think I'd go in one.
1: Yeah.
0: I don't think I would.
1: I don't think I would either.
0: No.
1: You're not strapped. Like if maybe, I don't know, on a wicker.
0: Yeah, wicker. And you just got this little balloon and.
1: And the wicker bars is sort of going.
0: And they land a bit hard when they come down sometimes.
1: And you can't just turn them. You can't just steer them with a steering wheel.
0: How do they do that?
1: Well, they just go with the air, don't they?
0: Yeah, but
1: up and down.
0: But what about if you head in the wrong direction?
1: Well, you can't go in the wrong direction because you're only going in the same direction as all the other balloons.
0: But if you're... Okay, yeah, right.
1: Because the wind will be going one way.
0: The wind goes one way, but what if you're heading towards, you know, if you're by the coast and you're heading out to sea?
1: Well, you're going to have to put that sucker down in a hurry.
0: Anyway. There's probably...
1: bye-bye.
0: There's probably all sorts of skill involved, but it looks like you fill it up with hot air and then you let some out and you go down.
1: Could everyone stand on one side like a boat and sort of just go around in a circle?
0: Maybe.
1: Everyone could flap their arms on one side.
0: I want to see
1: or
0: that.
1: Just go
0: if you know how they steer, you can text in 0447-351-876.
1: You just
0: tell us how a hot air balloon steers.
1: You get everyone to go... on one side.
0: Let's have another tune.
1: Yes, we need an air balloonist.
0: Another Brisbane act. We've got a lot of Brisbane stuff tonight.
1: Illawarra.
0: Not as much Illawarra.
1: Okay.
0: No, a little bit less Illawarra than usual, but Brisbane is hot. There's some crazy stuff coming out of Brisbane, including this track, Mickey, spelled M-I-K-K-Y, hip-hop artist out of Bris Vegas, and... he's got a new tune featuring Megalodon. I don't know who Megalodon is, but, you know, that's probably a thing.
1: Good on him.
0: I always thought dinosaur, you know.
1: Good on him.
0: But this is Milky and what's the name of the track?
1: The Feeling.
0: The Feeling. Take it away, Milky.

0: the tape, but we are legally obligated to tell you that the shit you're about to hear on Clarko and the Duke is definitely not fucking safe for work, church, or anyone under the age of 16.
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3: 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Oh. 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
6: This July and August, trade grey skies for sunny winter days in beautiful Wentworth and surrounds. 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
7: Why not winter in Wentworth?
8: Sure. Why not?
7: Why not?
8: Well,
4: what's there to do in Wentworth?
7: In winter.
4: Anyway. Oh, the light thing.
7: Oh, there's lights. And yeah. There's the Perry Sandhills. I like the Perry Sandhills.
4: That's where it is, isn't it?
7: Is it? I don't know. It probably is. Let's have everyone's favorite
4: segment.
7: Let me find the button. Here we go.
9: Say what?
10: In this segment, the Duke scours the internet for the most bizarre, the most odd, the most unusual news stories and brings them back into the studio, kicking and screaming for your listening pleasure.
7: Duke, what sort of insanity have you found on the internet this week?
4: Jetstar passengers' bizarre McDonald's loophole to avoid $60 fee.
7: What?
4: That's the headline.
7: Bizarre? 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
4: No. Jetstar passengers bizarre McDonald's loophole to avoid the $60 fee. Now, Jetstar is as strict as it comes when it's for its carry-on rules.
7: Carry-on luggage. Yeah, got to pay a bit extra.
4: But Hayden Smith may have found a way around that.
7: Oh, good on you, Hayden. I can't wait to hear this. I'm going to use this.
4: Well, I don't know if you got maybe. Many Jetstar passengers will know the feeling of the dread when they find out that they've exceeded their baggage limits before getting on the plane.
7: It's a nightmare.
4: But one man has discovered a wild hack involving a McDonald's takeaway bag to get around the strict weight rules.
7: Right. Now, does he fill it with helium?
4: Hear me out. Hayden Smith.
7: Hayden, yep.
4: A likely name. Anyway, who co-founded an investment app appeared on the Get Rich podcast where he discussed how he avoided paying baggage fees. He said, "I once kept a McDonald's bag and I put some very heavy stuff in there," he said. "And they see the McDonald's bag and they're like, they've clearly come to the airport with their 7 kilos and then they've bought McDonald's. So they're not going to ask me to put my McDonald's bag on the scale."
7: Ah, good one.
4: So he stuffed all of his heavy stuff into the McDonald's bag.
7: And it looks like it's just his dinner.
4: Yeah, that's right.
7: That's good.
4: Instead of putting that in the bag. Hayden also said putting on extra clothes like jumpers is also a good way to get around the weight limits. And we all know that one, Hayden Smith's
7: a clever man.
4: Well, he's got an app or something. Yeah. Anyway, he calls on the airline to adopt a volume-based system for carry-on charges rather than weight. As he says, it's pretty much always more than 7 kilograms when flying with the airline. He's reached out for Jetstar and Hayden for a comment, and there's no comment. But how do you get around? We all know the one about putting on the extra clothes, don't we?
7: I just thought of it. You could get a bottle of helium and fill your case with helium.
4: So it makes it lighter.
7: Yeah.
4: No, you wouldn't be able to get a gas through the – that's flammable.
7: And you could talk like a chipmunk.
4: That's flammable, isn't it?
7: I don't know.
4: Well,
7: It would be, wouldn't it? Helium, I don't think so.
4: Helium would be flammable.
7: No.
4: Of course it would be.
7: Text in 0-4-7-3-5-1-8-7-6.
4: They have it in balloons, don't they?
7: No, no, that's hot air. Just hot air.
4: Helium. How do you get...
7: Oh, helium's in a, in little balloons. Yeah, a party, party.
4: Yeah.
7: Yeah.
4: Yeah. So how do people get around? This guy's putting stuff in takeaway bags, as in food to carry on. Yeah. So they're not going to... Yeah.
7: They're not going to weigh the food.
4: No.
7: How do you do it? Text in 0-4-7-3-5-1-8-7-6. Tell us your tricks for getting on Jetstar. and avoiding the excess baggage costs.
4: My wife paid for excess baggage one time.
7: Did she?
4: Yeah.
7: I find
4: like $14 or something.
7: The international flights are the worst because they'll let you fly out with, you know, over 23. Oh. But as soon as you want to come home, bam, they get you.
4: Well, they know when you're coming home, don't they? They know
7: it's going to be a bit heavier.
4: It's going to be heavier.
7: Yeah. That was everyone's favourite segment. We are rocking tonight, rolling and rocking through the set list, through the song list. We've got another tune now. Sydney, not Brisbane in this case, Sydney punk rock outfit, The Strikeouts. They have a gig coming up. They're doing a tour, I think, because they're in Melbourne at the Old Bar.
4: Oh, yeah. Everyone plays the Old Bar.
7: On the 10th. 10th of the 7th. So that's fast. Friday. No, 10th of the 7th, Friday night.
4: Yep.
7: So if you're in Melbourne on Friday night, go to the Old Bar and check out Sydney punk outfit, The Strikeouts, and they're almost guaranteed to play this song, which is their new song called Clocks.

0: Oh, yes. That is Sydney punk rock outfit, The Strikeouts, and their new tune, The Clocks.
1: Was that 2 minutes? Was that 2 minutes?
0: No, it's punk rock because it's 2:40.
1: Yeah, punk rock. Yeah, punk rock.
0: Yeah, yeah. Now it's time for everyone's favourite.
1: Yes, their second favourite.
2: Who's on the phone, Duke?
3: Young indie pop trio out of mid North Coast, a quickly developing reputation of catchy tunes, high octane shows, and youth energy, citing influences of Axel Bauer, the Fingers. We have Michael from Corduroy on the phone.
4: Hey,
3: Michael, the Duke here, mate. Thanks for taking our call tonight.
4: Thanks for having me.
3: Hey, we played our song last week.
4: Yes.
3: And loved it so much, we thought we'd get in contact with you guys.
0: Your song, our song.
3: Yeah, it is. It's our song.
4: That's it. It's confusing. Very confusing. <That's>
3: Mate, how's the single going?
4: Yeah, going very well. It's one that we've been, you know, looking forward to releasing for a long, long, long time. It's probably like the last of, you know, the first batch of Corduroy songs from when we were very young. And yeah, it's been cool. We played in Sydney last week. You know, got to play it live. First time since it's been released. And yeah, it was really cool.
3: Great. Where was that?
4: At Chuck's Trailers in the CBD there. Cool little place.
3: Okay. Yeah, cool. And you're playing at the old bar tavern soon as well? Or
4: yes, we're playing at Salty Sound Festival in September alongside, I think, the Rubens are headlining with some other cool acts on that. Bill, yeah, and we got some more shows we're announcing in the next few days. So
0: great, fantastic. Great. We get an exclusive, do we, Michael?
4: Yeah, why not?
0: Now, how long has Corduroy been together?
4: We all went to school together. We formed first in 2023,
0: right?
4: So it's been a while now. Pretty much as soon as we finished school, we started, you know, releasing and playing shows. So yeah, a few years now.
0: Okay, and so there's three of you.
4: Yes.
0: Three piece. And what's your role in the band?
4: I play bass and I sing.
0: Fantastic. Like lead vocals?
4: Yes, lead vocals.
0: Fantastic, fantastic.
3: Who else is in the band, mate?
4: Wilson Minogue is on guitar and Callum Panda is on drums.
0: Nice, nice. We've played a few of your songs over the last couple of years. Well, at least one other that I can remember.
3: Okay.
4: Yep.
0: And, yeah, love your stuff. Love your stuff. What genre would you call yourself? I mean, genres at the moment.
4: It's the worst question.
0: I know.
4: Because we never know. I think we like to go under indie pop.
3: Yep.
4: You know.
3: Yeah, I would go indie pop.
4: Indie pop sounds good.
0: Yeah, yeah, okay. And it sort of depends because the next song you'll write would probably be folk song, won't it?
4: Yeah. Well, whatever feels like that day.
3: Yeah, who knows? Yeah. Hey, we were talking about playing your music a while ago. Was that was probably from your EP, was it, back in last year?
4: Possibly, yeah. Our EP came out last year and we had another single over summer. But yeah, maybe last year.
3: Great. So Where can punters keep up to date, mate? You got all the socials, and where can they buy your music, like the EP and stuff like that?
4: Yeah, so you can keep up on all the good socials, Facebook, Instagram, all that good stuff. If you're looking for our music, Bandcamp would be the best place if you're feeling generous.

0: although we are on all the other streaming services as well, but Bandcamp if you're feeling really generous.
1: So Bandcamp's best because you make the most money. Like it's a dollar a song or something, isn't it?
0: Yeah, you pretty much get to choose your price, which is really good. Yeah, it's,
1: but it's a minimum of like 99 cents, and it's like, well, that's a third of a coffee. You know, at least pay for a coffee.
2: They do 100%. take a percentage these days. Bandcamp now.
1: Oh, do they?
2: Yeah, because I saw one during the week, and it was a percentage came off it.
0: Bloody really? Right.
2: Yeah, we used to get the whole lot off Bandcamp at one stage.
1: But I guess they've got to pay their bills. Yeah,
0: I guess so. Well, that's better than 0.001 of a stream or whatever.
2: Excellent. So we've got some gigs coming up. We've got the Old Bar Tavern. When was that? The Salty Sounds Festival.
0: That's in September. Not too far away. In between then, we'll be hitting Bellingen and Newcastle. And then gearing up for another big summer. So
1: awesome. Great. Now let's play your track. Do you want to throw to the track for us, Michael? And before that, thanks so much for taking the time out this afternoon.
0: No worries. Thank you, guys.
1: Give us the intro, the big intro for this track.
0: Big intro.
1: The elevator version of your press release.
0: So this is our new single. It's called Our Song. It's extremely energetic. It's just a calling card of everything that we've built Corduroy to be. It's fun, it's honest, it's high energy, and we really hope you like it. This one is called Our Song.
3: Go Dre!
1: Yeah!

0: And that was Austral High.
1: I was looking for my headphones, they're on top of my head.
0: Hate that. Austral High out of Melbourne, four-piece indie rock, and they've got a single launch coming up at Bar Open on the 11th. That'll be Saturday, wouldn't it? Saturday the 11th of July.
2: Oh, I think that would be great to go watch.
0: This coming weekend, there was a bit of energy there, wasn't it?
2: Yeah, and of course we had Corduroy before that.
0: Yep.
2: Their new single, Our Song.
0: No, I think it was their song.
2: Our Song, and we take a medium T-shirt as well. I see they've got merch going on.
0: You checked out the merch. One day someone's actually going to send you a T-shirt.
2: Well, we did get T-shirts.
0: Did we?
2: What was the name? I can't remember now.
0: Oh, not...
2: We got two T-shirts.
0: Yeah. Oh, I've forgotten her name. I feel really bad now.
1: So do I.
0: Anyway.
2: It was a great song.
0: 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Where else, Duke? Come on, spit it out.
2: Kyablin.
0: Where?
2: Kyablin.
0: Kyablin, is that a place?
2: Is that a...
0: It's not the right place.
2: Is it?
0: It's Oyen. Oyen, that's right. Robinvale, Wentworth, and Oyen. And this is the Clucko on the Duke Show.
2: Is it
0: Tuesday, 5 to 7?
2: Oh, or you can got the listen, right studio there.
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2: Oh, who about up in the balloon?
0: Who would have thought up in the balloon? Definitely, you could listen in the balloon. You get good reception up there.
2: Can't get good reception anywhere.
0: Coming up after the 6 o'clock news, we've got Ollie.
2: Oh, getting close.
0: Supported by Luca, and we're looking forward to Ollie doing a few songs.
2: Pow!
0: Pow!
2: Is it pow time?
0: Not quite.
2: Okay.
0: I'm going to play another song and then we'll come to pow. Last Dinosaurs.
2: Oh,
0: yeah.
2: Oh, what's this song called?
0: It's called, I think that's supposed to say zero.
2: Oh, is it? But you typed it in wrong.
0: ZXRO. I didn't type it in, but that's how they spelled it.
2: Oh.
0: Zekro. Anyway.
2: No, I think you butchered it.
0: The last Dinosaurs, four-piece indie pop rock out of Bris Vegas.
2: Let's see what they say.
0: And they're selling, let's pronounce call them. It zero.
2: Let's call them.
0: Okay, we'll call them. Last Dinosaurs and Zero.

0: Plus Dinosaurs out of Brisbane and their new song Zero or Zexro. We're not sure.
1: Yeah.
0: Could be Zexro.
1: We have contacted them.
0: ZXRO. I have messaged them. If they get back to me, we'll get them on the blower and we'll ask them exactly how to pronounce that.
2: That's exactly right.
0: So,
2: did I tell you I'm on the green tea?
0: You're on green tea.
2: I am on green tea these days.
0: I don't mind green tea.
2: Black.
0: Black. Black's yeah. Cool. You can't have milk in green tea.
2: Yeah, no. I did try it.
0: That's not a thing.
2: I know. I understand that now.
0: Did you try it? Did
2: yeah,
0: you?
2: Because I'm not a tea person. I've been drinking a little bit of tea, but just that normal tea, and then you put a bit of milk in it.
0: Yeah.
2: And because that's just what you do naturally.
0: Yeah.
2: You just, a bit of milk, whatever.
0: But you're putting sugar in too, aren't you?
2: Yeah.
0: Which is
2: a little bit of green tea.
0: You don't put sugar in green tea.
2: Oh.
0: Anyway, have you tried that fancy Japanese tea? Like, it costs a fortune and it comes in like little balls.
2: Where do you get it from?
0: Tea leaves?
2: You get it here?
0: I don't know. I don't think so.
2: Oh, okay.
0: I've seen it in Melbourne, I reckon.
2: In a diffuser type thing?
0: You put it in a diffuser, but it comes like a little tea leaf that's been rolled into a ball.
2: Oh, no, really? Like
0: dry.
2: A sushi.
0: Yeah, yeah.
2: Like a sushi thing.
0: And they've got some pretty intense flavours, though.
2: Wow.
0: It's a bit much for me. I'm a bit of a Lipton's guy, really.
2: We should try that.
0: We should. We get some and we'll do an on-air a tasting.
2: Well, can you get it off Temu?
0: I wouldn't drink anything that came off
2: Imagine
0: Temu.
2: Coming from Temu. You can buy food off Temu.
0: And it tastes like plastic.
2: You can buy box. Yes, you can. Oh, hey, man, trust me. trust the Duke when it comes to Temu. You can buy boxes of Tim Tams off Temu.
0: No.
2: You can.
0: Is it like...
2: You can.
0: Is it knockoff Tim Tams?
2: Well, it costs a lot more than you would at a supermarket.
0: Okay. So why would you bother?
2: Yeah. But you buy like little noodles and stuff off Temu.
0: Right. Yeah, I can understand noodles. That's dry and it's light. Anyway, let's continue.
2: We should buy some.
0: It's time for everyone's favorite
2: segment.
0: Not
2: a favorite.
0: Pick of the week. On this show, we only play brand new music. You've gone a bit early. We only play brand new music. So out of the hundreds of songs released every week, we choose. This week we
2: have to be like 40.
0: No, we only choose 12 this week.
2: 12?
0: Yeah. Normally I choose 15 and there's a few backups, but this week we don't have any backups, so I'm hoping we stick to the schedule. But anyway, so out of the hundreds, we choose 12 this week. 12. And then from that 12,
2: yeah,
0: we choose one.
2: How many?
0: How many will it be? The suspense.
2: You've already told us how many.
0: But yeah, this is...
2: One.
0: We choose one.
2: Fancy that.
0: To be pick of the week. So it's the outstanding track
2: of
0: the week.
2: Fancy that.
0: And this week we've got a pearler. A pearler.
2: Guest?
0: Sydney band.
2: Mm-hmm.
0: A bit of an alt pop.
2: Okay.
0: Thing going on. Mm-hmm. Three piece. So
2: okay.
0: Three piece out of Sydney.
2: Nice and cheap.
0: The DMAs. We've played their stuff on the shows before.
2: Yeah, rings a bell.
0: Yeah, yeah. Anyway, they're big time now. I reckon we made them
2: Well, we make everyone. we need an ARIA list.
0: We do.
2: And we just tick them off up in here, ones that we've taken to the ARIAs.
0: That's right. We should have a table and they'll sit at our table.
2: Yeah.
0: At the ARIAs. Anyway, DMAs out of Sydney have a new song out called Killing Time.
2: Okay.
0: And it is pick of the week and it's a pearler.
2: DMA.

0: what you're never gonna. Pick of the week, DMAs. That's killing time.
1: That's a great choice, Clarko.
0: It wasn't bad, was it?
1: It's a ripper.
2: Great choice.
0: Now, we've had a response from Last Dinosaurs
1: about
0: the name of their song.
1: I thought they were extinct.
0: No, they're definitely not extinct. They've said...
1: let's call them.
0: I basically... Okay, let's call
1: them. Let's sort this out now. Well, it's fresh in our minds.
0: Okay,
1: I think.
0: Here we go. We'll see whether they answer. I don't know whether.
1: Let's just call them.
0: And then I said, do you want.
1: Let's just call them the people want to know.
0: Here we go.
1: They have no idea that we're calling them. Do they?
0: No.
1: No. So this is off Facebook.
0: I love it when stuff goes wrong like this. They're not answering.
1: Answer the phone.
0: Come on, guys. Hello, dinosaurs.
3: G'day, Paul. How you going,
1: mate?
0: Hey. Yeah. Thanks so much for taking our call.
3: That's all right. I didn't even know this could come through. I just thought, why not?
0: Why not? you're listening. This is Clark on the Duke on Hot FM. We do a community radio show on Tuesdays, 5 to 7.
3: And
0: it's called Clark on the Duke.
1: Hey, around the Duke.
0: And, the Duke's here with me. And, yeah, we played your song. Love it.
3: Oh, excellent. Thanks so much for doing that. That's great.
0: But the problem is we didn't know how to pronounce it.
1: That's right. We were debating it here. We had a big debate before we played the song.
0: And is it Zexro, we thought?
3: No, well, I like the thinking, but no, it's just zero. But we had to change the naming convention. We re-recorded it 10 years later. So
0: really?
3: It's a re-record of an old song of ours. And
0: fantastic.
3: So we've had to change some of the letters.
0: Sweet. Well, congratulations. It's a ripper.
3: Thanks so much. I appreciate you playing it.
0: We really appreciate you taking this call
1: spontaneously. We just like to clear things up as we go.
3: Oh, yeah, of course.
1: Just to clean up the show a little bit.
0: What's your name?
3: My name's Michael. I play bass.
0: Michael the Dinosaur. Fantastic.
3: Yeah, that's me.
0: Is it like, what was that punk band where everyone had to change their name?
1: Ramones.
0: The Ramones. Oh, God. You should do that.
3: Oh, yeah.
0: You could be Michael
3: Mikey
0: Dinosaur.
3: Dino. Yeah. That's a good idea, yeah.
1: Hey, Michael, while we got you on the phone, mate, you got any gigs or something to plug quickly?
3: Look, we just done a big Australian tour. Only about a week and a half too late. We did Sydney. I did the Metro in Sydney, which is sick. Did Newcastle, Brisbane, Melbourne, and Torquay. And they were awesome. You'll have to catch us on the next one.
0: Yeah. Fantastic.
1: How was Torquay?
3: Yeah, it was cool. It was the smallest one. It was a little surf club.
1: Yeah.
3: But, you know, we got to do a big theatre the next night in Melbourne, which is cool. And it's always nice, you know, different vibes. Yeah.
0: Yeah, sweet. Okay, Michael, best of luck, and we'll keep an ear out for your future releases. And zero with an X.
3: Zero. Yeah, exactly. Thanks so much.
0: Good on you, buddy.
3: Cheers, guys. Okay.
0: That was good of him.
1: Mate, we're on the ball tonight.
0: Oh, we're on fire.
1: Is there anything, maybe we should, Trumpy, is there anything else we could fix in the world tonight? Okay. Should we contact Trump and see what he's got on the agenda?
0: Let's dial him in. Anyway.
1: Get him on the phone.
0: This next song.
1: You'd have Trumpy's number, wouldn't you?
0: not go there. Now, this next...
1: You talk about soccer or something?
0: This next act, Onya.
1: On you.
0: Yeah, it's spelled O-N-Y-U. Mm-hmm. Now, Rob, who is the man behind Onya. He's been on to me all week about playing this song.
1: Where do I know Rob Eggleston's name?
0: I don't know, but it's a cheeky little tune. It's almost like a Marvin Gaye feel, I reckon.
1: I know that name from somewhere.
0: You're probably mates from the way back. Anyway,
1: Eggy.
0: Rob Eggleston, and he's also featuring on this track Daniel Parsons-Jones or Parson Jones. Mm-hmm. So this is Onya, and the track is called...
1: Fantastic.
0: What's the track called?
1: Your Man.
0: This is Your Man from Onya.

0: unexpected case of bird flu. A sick giant petrel was found on South Australia's York Peninsula late last week. Local testing returned a suspected positive result, with samples sent to the CSIRO for confirmation. Primary Industries Minister Claire Scriven says there's been no detections of the virus in commercial poultry.
1: We don't have any indications of mass mortalities, either in bird life or in any other wildlife at this stage. So it continues to be an isolated event in a migratory seabird, albeit this is now the second isolated event.
0: If confirmed, it'll be the second case of bird flu in SA and the eighth in Australia. The New South Wales Attorney General has slammed a report which accused the state's Director of Public Prosecutions of giving false evidence to Parliament. An upper house committee found Sally Dowling's authorised her office to leak a negative story about a decision of a district court judge, including the name of a young person who was involved in criminal proceedings, and it accused her of not cooperating with the inquiry. Attorney General Michael Daly says the report makes findings that are unsupported by the evidence and treats mere suspicion and speculation as fact. Government agencies have begun testing powerful AI models to ensure they're not hacking, blackmailing and deceiving their creators. Technology Assistant Minister Andrew Charlton issued a warning at the AI Safety Forum in Sydney today. The announcement comes months after the launch of Australia's AI Safety Institute, but also after the government changed its approach to regulating the technology. Mr. Charlton said the Institute has begun testing AI tools as evaluations showed they could make harmful decisions without human oversight. Ukraine's president will push NATO allies to deliver more air defence systems. A NATO meeting will get underway in Turkey tonight. It comes as Russia continues to bombard Ukraine. On Monday, Volodymyr Zelensky complained about the availability of American-made air defence missiles and questioned why production had not been scaled up. He's expected to meet with US President Donald Trump on the sidelines of the meeting in Ankara. More than 100,000 Australians have taken part in the free National Lung Cancer Screening Program. The Cancer Council has relaunched the national It's Good to Know campaign. Cancer Council Victoria CEO Todd Harper told National Radio News eligible Australians can receive a low-dose CT scan.
2: So the program is available for people aged 50 to 70 and who have no signs or symptoms of lung cancer. And they're also either currently smoking cigarettes or have quit in the past 10 years. And the reason that it's focused this way is to give us the opportunity to detect lung cancer at an earlier stage when treatment is more available.
0: A man has been charged with 13 offences after scaling a bridge in Melbourne and spray painting a bird on it. The 22-year-old climbed the Bolt Bridge just after 3 a.m. and remained up there until just after 11 a.m. Among the charges, burglary, criminal damage, breaching bail and graffiti offences. Turning to sport, six players are at the AFL Tribunal tonight. Gold Coast's Ben Long is challenging a two-match ban for rough conduct on Collingwood's Braden Maynard. Matt Kennedy from the Western Bulldogs is challenging a one-match suspension for contact on Sydney's Caden Cleary. From the same game, Will Lewis, Jordan Croft and Dane Rampey will challenge their fines in written submissions. And Hawthorn's Jai Newcomb is challenging a fine for striking.
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9: Bill.
6: Oh, yeah. We've got the big guns in.
10: Yeah, we do.
4: Yeah, we do.
5: Yeah, we do. Was it last week you had the live show?
6: Yes. That was last week. You're right.
5: How did that go? I wasn't there.
6: Hey, Marge, you were out there singing. No, that was a great show. Yeah. Went really well. I've heard a lot of good feedback.
5: Yeah.
6: From the audience and
7: from the brushies.
6: How many?
5: From the brushies.
6: Oh, the brushies.
9: The bottle feeders, they call us.
6: The bottle feeders.
7: Is it?
9: Yeah.
6: Mm-hmm. Now, so how many people you reckon were there? About 30?
5: Yeah, 30. Yeah, 25, 30. Give or take.
6: Oh. Give or take one of three.
5: It was cool. I really liked it. Getting up there with a band.
6: It was fun, wasn't it?
5: It was good fun. Because we've done the show with you guys a couple of times.
6: Yeah.
5: And,
6: Well, but never live.
5: Never live. No. You got to do it with a full band and felt really cool.
6: Yeah, it was a lot of fun.
7: I think it was great.
6: You know, there's some learnings.
5: I think for the listeners at home, it was quite loud vocally.
6: The problem was there's a lot of sound coming off the stage.
5: For the live people.
6: The cabs.
5: Most of it.
6: Yeah, so that the sound engineer is mixing it for the live audience, which meant he's bringing down all the guitars, which meant the vocals were standing out in the for the listeners, but that's a learning. We can sort that out.
5: Yeah,
6: we can sort that out.
5: Be better next time.
6: Now, Ollie, your first time on the show.
9: It is my first time on the show. I'm very excited.
7: Welcome, Ollie.
5: Well, he had a sort of a guest appearance last week with a What's Your Beef.
6: That's right.
7: Oh, yes.
5: Second time on the show, then.
6: Well, that didn't really count. So, Ollie, you're a vocalist and bass player, I believe.
9: Yeah, I've been playing bass for about all of 7 days, which is great. But
7: you're fully qualified.
9: Yeah, exactly. The best you can get, really.
5: Yeah.
9: But played bass the other week. It was great. Yeah.
6: That's good. I saw the photo. I knew you played bass because I saw the photo. So you guys played together at the open mic night at the Powerhouse.
5: Yes.
9: Yeah. So we put a ragtag sort of band together, the halfway house we called it, because no one was in the actual band. So we had half a Bird Dog, half a Bottle Brush, and then me, which was great.
5: Yeah, it was
9: pretty well.
6: There's always a bit of blending between Bottle Brush and Bird Dog, isn't there?
9: Basically the same people, yeah.
5: No, shut up.
6: Because Luca, you do a show with Courtney from Bird Dog tomorrow night.
5: Yes, that starts at 7 o'clock.
6: 7 to 9 Wednesday night. So, listeners, get on that. Yes, Wednesday.
9: And what's that called, Luca?
5: The Far From Perfect Podcast.
6: Far From Perfect Podcast, which is not a podcast; it's a radio show.
5: Yeah,
9: but tongue twister.
5: Rolls off
9: one.
5: The tongue a bit easier.
6: Yeah.
5: Far From Perfect Radio Show. You know, that's not it.
7: Hey, so Ollie, what are we doing tonight?
9: Oh, what are we doing tonight? That's great. We're going to do 3 songs.
7: Yeah.
6: Funny enough, which is exactly what we wanted.
9: That's crazy, yeah.
7: Have you performed these anywhere else or what's the...
9: Well, so these songs will all be on my charity album. As far as I'm aware, this is the largest charity album ever in Mildura.
6: Wow.
9: So right now, what are we up to? 28 songs. We've probably done about 11, yeah.
5: Yeah.
6: Wow.
5: Yeah, flying through them.
9: So trying to get it done. This is my second album.
7: So tell us a little bit more about this charity album.
9: So last year I did a Christmas album for Make-A-Wish that raised a bit over $2,000 now. It was pretty good. That had 8 songs and thought, well, we're all graduating this year besides Luca. He's quite old. So might as well run it back for the good old times and do a big album. So, yeah.
7: Okay, of covers or originals?
9: They're mainly covers. I'm hoping to have at least one original, which I still need to write and make. But, yeah, it'll be good.
6: So, are we talking where will it be available?
9: Everywhere that you get your music from, really. It'll be on Spotify, Apple Music, iTunes. Yeah, right now we have about, I want to say 10 artists, probably a bit more now.
6: Oh, so it's not just you.
9: No, it's not just me. We have
5: this guy.
6: Yeah.
9: Um,
5: I'm on it, please.
9: Yeah, so we have a lot of great artists. Might be up to 20 artists now.
6: Wow.
9: So me, everyone from Bird Dog, Bottle Brush, we have Brandon Kitt, we have Liliana May. We have a lot of great, great people.
6: Fantastic. Mm. I'm looking forward to hearing more of this, but we need to get the show rolling.
5: Oh, yeah. Absolutely.
6: On this show, we have a bit of a
7: cadence. How many? Oh, sorry. I forgot which one we were doing.
6: We have a cadence of segment. So in the spirit of that, well, let's start with our first segment, which is meant to be the icebreaker. You guys seem pretty comfortable, but just in case, here's everyone's favourite segment. Give me a

0: G7's for the later one. In this segment, the Duke scours. He doesn't scour. He rapid fires. Five questions. Not
1: how many?
0: Not four.
1: How many?
0: Not six.
1: How many?
0: How many will it be? How many will it be for the listeners at home? The excitement. It'll be five questions.
2: That's amazing. Yeah.
0: And
1: we're changing it up a bit. It's going to be five questions.
0: Yeah. Yeah. It's going to be rapid fire.
1: It is.
0: And take it away, Duke.
1: Now, hang on a minute. Before we start.
0: Oh, no.
1: Are we going clockwise or anti-clockwise? Because you know how much anti-clockwise confuses me.
0: Well, go clockwise.
1: Without a ceiling fan.
3: I think...
1: I don't know which way anti-clockwise is without a ceiling fan in the room.
3: Well, we do have a clock over there, so...
1: But that's that way.
3: Oh.
1: That doesn't help. See? It's got to get that...
3: We'll put it on the roof.
1: What is on our roof? What is... Clarko, what is on our roof?
3: Luca, do you want to explain this?
0: No, sure.
1: What is that?
0: Someone's sock or something.
1: Can you take a photo of that and put that on Facebook, please?
0: I'll put it on Facebook.
3: Yeah, please do.
1: I'm not sure we should have looked up.
3: Looks like a hairband.
1: What is stuck up there?
0: It's a bit grubby.
1: I'm sorry, but for the listeners, we've just looked up to the roof and there's something stuck up there.
0: It's someone's underwear, I think.
1: It does look like a garment.
0: Anyway.
1: All right, I think we should start.
0: Rapid fire.
1: I think we should start with Ollie.
3: Okay.
1: Hell yeah. Because he's the new guy here.
3: Okay.
1: And we'll just try and sort out these brand new questions.
0: Go.
1: All right, Ollie, are you ready?
3: I'm so ready. I've never been more ready.
1: You're freaking me out, man. Is it Mel or Mal?
3: Oh, but Mal. God, Mal. God.
0: No one who goes says to the Mal.
3: Who says Mel?
2: No one.
0: Unless Mal, it's Pal Mal.
3: Man. It is Mal. Yeah. I think there's Pal Mal.
1: I'm still... All right, let's not get into it. I'll eat pineapple on pizza. Yeah, nah.
0: Yeah.
1: Or nah, yeah.
3: Is that my first go-to? Probably not. Yeah. But I think it is. Well, it's
0: okay.
3: It adds to it. It adds to it.
0: Yes. Lucas. So everyone's pineapple.
1: Yeah, I think only if someone else is buying it, then you eat it.
0: Yeah.
1: But if not, it's like meh. Yeah. All right, Ollie. Would you rather fight?
0: I love this question.
2: Hang on.
0: Now, have you put some thought in it? Because you've heard this question.
3: I have a spreadsheet, sir.
0: You've got a spreadsheet.
2: You're not ready for it. He auditioned. He rehearsed with me the other day.
0: I'm looking forward to this. So,
1: hang on, do you want me to read the question out? Because it might not be the same question.
3: You might have changed the question.
1: I might have changed the question from 2 years ago. Would you rather fight one horse-sized duck?
0: That's a big duck.
2: Oh, that's a huge
1: duck. It's a big duck. Or 100 duck-sized horses.
0: It's a lot of small horses.
2: I hope you got some time, guys.
3: Okay.
1: Go.
3: The floor to your guys' show is I've prepared for this.
0: Okay.
3: So when you're looking at 100 duck-sized horses, their total mass, their weight is about 400 kilograms, right? One horse-sized duck is 130 to 300 kilograms. That's minimum 100 more kilograms. And then your height, your like mass, your like...
1: Yeah, but it's dispensed further.
3: Yeah, but like your volume, a duck can be a maximum on a horse size scale. It's like 1.5 meters tall, 2 meters long.
0: You got the feathers.
3: Maybe like 70 centimeters long.
0: And birds have light bones.
3: However, 100 duck-sized horses
0: that's a lot.
3: Together would be the mass of a 3-meter cubic square of just horse.
0: So on weight alone, you're saying go with the duck.
3: Go with the duck. Also... There's two more points here. One, even a duck-sized horse has the bite force around 60 newtons.
1: Yeah, that's true. That can
3: rip off your ankle.
0: Yeah.
3: Furthermore, you have to think post-fight, your post-game. I would rather eat one massive duck. Peking duck, massive. Imagine I'm not eating pancakes. A horse.
0: Yeah. Okay.
3: You got to think.
2: So you're not that hungry then?
1: So I'm loving it. So what's the answer? What's your answer?
3: The answer's one horse-sized duck.
1: One horse-sized duck.
3: Yeah.
1: Well, I'm glad we got to the end of that, Lego.
2: It's one horse-sized duck.
1: You go the horse-sized duck as well.
0: Everyone's going to go the duck now.
3: Oh, you're not going to explain your reasoning, Luca? Okay.
2: Oh, man, it's just so much easier to fight. Ducks.
1: Cause.
3: Get into chokehold,
2: really. Horses are scarier than ducks.
1: All right.
0: How many questions? We've had three.
1: Okay. Ollie, shower singer or car concert?
3: Oh, I recently got my car, so I'm going to have to go car. I think shower's like... Shower is good if you live alone and are lonely, but I wake up
0: What about the acoustics?
3: My car's great, man. I quite like it.
2: You have no sound deadening in your car.
3: No, I don't think I have the bathroom for a shower. It's not in the right location in the house. Yeah, yeah. It sort of disperses throughout it.
0: Fair enough.
4: Yeah.
3: Car.
4: Look
0: at
4: car concert.
1: I think there's a different feel too.
3: Absolutely.
1: I think the shower is a little bit more Celine Dion, sort of a little bit more cooler, calmer. And car is just, you're just rocking
3: it. The life or death sort of situation of the car really adds to the vocals, I think.
1: All right, last song. What was your last text on your phone and you have to read it out?
2: Oh my God, this is a new one.
3: This is a scary one.
2: Unprepared.
3: What was it?
1: And it's not, are you here yet? That's like a normal one, isn't it?
4: Mm.
3: Luca, you can go first on this one.
4: My bosses are taking me out to dinner after this and one of my co-workers is picking me up. So he said he'll pick me up at this time. Said, no worries, I'll head to this house after Clark on the Duke. And it's just around the corner from one of my other co-workers. I was just letting you know that.
1: Ollie, last text, got to read it out.
3: My last text is to Courtney McMullen and it just says album question mark.
1: And what was that segment called, Clucker?
0: That was everyone's favourite segment.
4: Oh, I like that.
3: That's a scary one.
2: Yeah. That could ruin some people, man.
1: Yeah.
5: 1, 2, 3, 4
1: How many?
5: 5
1: There's a couple of questions I have that I don't bring out because it does freak people out. Yeah, it's always on here, but I sort of skip it.
3: What's the worst crime you've committed?
1: So I only bring it out on a... you know, special occasion when I think...
3: Oh, are we special?
1: I think the guests are getting a little bit too cocky.
0: Fair enough. Okay, gentlemen, it's time for a song. What do you got for us?
3: We have a special song by the Backseat Lovers, Kilby Girl.
0: Kilby Girl from the Backseat Lovers. You go forth and... are you right?
6: It's not working.
0: You've got to plug it in, too.
6: It is plugged in.
0: You've got it switched. You got the switch right?
4: We're right to go.
0: Sorry, we've got a few technical issues here for the listeners at home.
6: Sorry about that, we'll be right, yeah?
3: It's unfortunate.
0: We'll sort it out. So, Kilby Girl, Backseat Lovers, have you got your camera on, Duke?
6: Oh my God, Glargo.
0: Jesus, you got here late today.
3: Cameras are broken.
0: You ready?
6: I'm ready.
0: Okay. Feel free to move it around a bit. Yeah, okay. Take it away, gentlemen. Thank you.

right. She said, I've got nothing to do, neither do you. There's a place down the road where we could waste a whole afternoon.

0: That's it.
1: That's great.
2: we changed the structure up a little bit. If anyone knows that song, who's listening?
1: Yeah. That's true.
2: It's a whole big instrumental bit, which I'm not going to do on an acoustic guitar.
3: fair enough too. And it's better if you're doing a cover too. Make it your own, isn't it?
2: Yeah. I like that. I do a lot with
4: I always think that too.
2: Yeah.
3: Anyway, that was lovely. Thank you very much.
4: Great.
3: Gentlemen.
4: I loved it.
3: Yes.
4: Well, who is that song by?
1: That's by the Backseat Lovers.
3: Right.
1: Yeah.
2: I think they're British.
1: Are they?
2: I don't know, man.
1: Like, sounds a bit think they're like Canadian.
2: We'll search them after.
3: It's time for everyone's favourite segment.
1: What's
3: your beef then, eh? What's your beef?
4: In this segment, the Duke scours the community.
3: Community for whinges, gripes, moans, bitches. All that negativity, and he brings it back into the studio, kicking and screaming for your listening
4: pleasure.
3: What sort of whiny?
4: That was a bit of a dog's breakfast.
3: What sort of whiny, whinging complaints have you got for us this week?
4: Hey, guess what, Clargo?
3: What?
4: I've been inundated.
3: Not again, inundated every week.
4: I get.
3: Can you believe that, Ollie?
1: I can't believe it.
3: I can't believe it either.
1: It's been inundated.
3: I guess. He's very inundatable, though.
4: I am inundatable.
1: He seems like an inundatable sort of guy.
3: Yeah.
4: Inundatably, I get inundations all day about inundated things.
3: That must be really inundating. Anyway.
4: Jane from Jarandra Court.
3: Jane from Jarandra?
2: Do you know
4: Corpse?
3: I don't know, Jane.
4: that's my line.
3: Luke is on the job. He's been in too many times.
4: When your favourite item is disconnected in the supermarket. Oh. Discontinued.
3: Oh.
4: Not disconnected.
3: No. What's your
4: You're looking for it. It was here last week.
3: Yeah.
4: Where's that cream cheese spread with jam or with sprinkles on top?
3: And there's certain items, I can never find them.
1: Yeah.
4: Again.
1: Yeah.
3: They put them in weird spots.
1: I hate when I'm trying to buy one of those like plug-in phones from the 1980s and it's disconnected when I try to buy it.
3: Oh, no. Is that the real thing?
1: No.
3: Okay.
4: Sam from Smith Close.
3: Sam from Smith Close?
2: Do you know Sam?
3: Oh, I don't know Sam. I don't know Sam.
4: Unskippable ads on paid streaming services.
3: Oh.
4: You pay for it.
5: What's your
4: goal?
3: You shouldn't have the ads if you can pay for it.
4: What else are you paying for? You're paying to skip, are you?
3: I reckon that's a new thing. That's a new thing. They never used to. You pay premium, you get no
4: That's
3: ads.
4: Right.
3: Now they throw the ads in anyway.
4: Exactly.
3: Bloody rude.
4: Ollie, do you have a beef?
1: Dookie. I probably don't. don't do that one. I've quite a few beefs and
4: just
1: gripes.
4: One will do.
1: Okay. my current beef is vegans, vegans, quite ironically, yeah. Some of my friends have turned vegan and they won't stop talking about how they don't eat beef and it's led to more beef, and I think that's a bit.
3: And they're so preachy.
1: Yeah.
3: Lucky us vegetarians.
4: I tell you what, vegan, my wife's a vegan, and it is hard.
3: Is it?
4: It is hard to find food and all that sort of stuff that's vegan rather than veggie.
1: It's harder to stop talking about it.
2: Apparently. Yeah. There's a whole lot of rules for it, hey? Like, you really need to look into everything.
1: Yeah. Like, even like...
4: Because you got the... what is it? The bone stuff?
1: Like the dyes? In M&M.
3: Oh, gelatin.
1: The red dyes made with butt, like beetles.
4: Gelatin, yeah.
3: Is it?
1: Oh, it's not great.
3: There you go. I can't eat M&Ms anymore. Anyway...
4: But anyway, that is a good beef.
3: That was a good beef.
4: You just got to cut it out, vegans. Just do your thing.
3: Don't preach it.
4: Just cut it out.
3: Yeah. Get off the soapbox.
4: You're a vegetarian, aren't you?
3: Yeah.
4: So what's
3: well,
4: the
3: I did try being.
4: What's the covering in your new car? What's the covering of the seats?
3: Leather.
1: Oh. it's fine. I'm sure the cow is vegetarian.
3: Well, it would have went to waste otherwise. Sure.
4: Oh, there we go, Luca. What's your beef, mate? You got a beef?
2: Man, the new Mix Smart Meal. I used to get
5: what?
2: That all
5: your
2: the time.
5: Beef?
2: I'm just outing myself as a fatty here. But I used to get the Mix Smart Meals like
1: for just $6.95, you could get a cheeseburger, chicken and cheese, chips, and a small drink. And now you can't do it.
2: No, so they've like expanded it. So they got a smaller one for the same price. You get less.
3: Is this McDonald's?
2: Yeah, McDonald's.
3: Oh, okay.
2: Oh, you wouldn't.
3: So your favourite combination deal.
2: Yeah, they've
3: wrecked
2: like
3: it.
2: Shrinkflation.
4: We're going to take on the corporates.
2: Yeah.
1: If you're looking to make some money at home, short the stocks after this segment.
3: Because Luke is on them.
4: Yeah. We're called Drumpy.
3: Fair enough.
4: And
3: too.
4: What was that segment called, Clarko?
3: That was called Beef.
0: What's your beef?
3: Thank you for sharing, gentlemen. Time for another tune.
1: Hell yeah. Lyrics time.
3: Lyrics time. He's got his phone out.
2: This one is by The Strokes. It's called Someday.
3: Sunday by The Strokes.
2: Someday.
3: Someday, not Sunday.
2: Yeah.
3: Yeah, okay. It's all yours.
2: I'm in the wrong key.
1: Oh. That's great.

0: short and sweet, right?
1: Hell yeah.
2: Oh, yeah. Gentlemen, that was lovely.
3: Love it.
2: I like that you're choosing tunes that I haven't heard before.
3: You've heard it, but they just sound different.
2: Do they?
3: Yeah. I reckon everyone's heard that.
2: Probably. But I don't get out much, so I probably haven't heard it.
3: Yeah. Hey, I've got to do a quick shout out to Sam. He's just I've just been waiting on an email and he helped me out a lot today. So thanks, good Sammy, for today.
2: Good on you, Sam. Yep. Is that Sam Vincent?
3: No.
2: Oh, different Sam. Now, in the spirit of the cadence of the program.
3: I've forgotten.
2: We're up to the next segment.
3: Oh,
2: everyone's favourite.
4: You're dreaming if you think this is everyone's favourite.
2: I think it is. Now, we need a shout out for Don Main. Don Main is the leader of the local orchestra. Are they a symphony or an orchestra? Probably an orchestra.
3: Orchestra.
2: He's the band leader. He also does a trivia show at the sets on a, do you know what?
3: I don't know.
2: Anyway, big shout out to Don who wrote and didn't write. He performed on this. He's
3: trying to get me out of my $2
2: with his trumpet, but the Duke wrote it. Here we go.
3: Spit.
2: You ready with your G7?
3: There is only two chords.
5: What's for dinner? What's for tea?
3: Yeah.
5: What's for dinner?
3: Ollie's listened to the show before.
2: Ollie has, he has.
3: He's into everything tonight.
0: I'm a little connoisseur, I am.
2: Yeah. Well, you've got to study, don't you?
3: You do. Yeah.
2: You've got to study. Yes. Now,
3: we taken a picture of that roof thing?
2: Not yet. In this.
0: Really should.
3: We need to do it now.
2: I'll do that.
0: It's quite impressive, to be honest. What the hell
3: is that on the roof?
2: I'm gonna get my phone. Anyway, in this segment, we go around the room exploring what culinary delights
3: are
2: in store for us tonight when we get home, aptly named What's for Dinner?
4: Yes, indeedy.
2: So let's go around.
3: Take it away, Clarko.
2: Let's go around the room, staying with Ollie. Now, when you get home tonight.
0: When I get home.
2: What's on the table?
0: If I make it home safe, Luke is driving me. So.
3: Whoa. Good luck.
2: Feel the burn.
0: It'll be buttered chicken tonight.
2: Buttered chicken, like chicken, homemade.
0: Yes, love buttered chicken.
2: And who cooks at your house?
0: My mother's, sometimes me. I'm a great chef cooking up.

0: Good but tonight it's your mum.
1: Tonight it's my mother, yeah.
0: And she makes butter chicken regularly? Is it one of her favourites?
1: Sometimes. It's also like a monthly sort of sort of deal.
0: And is she using the jar, like the Canton butter chicken sauce, or is she, she goes to the Indian shop, gets all the herbs and...
1: Oh, now, you look... You ask such amazing questions on this talk show. I have no idea. I know there's some spices thrown in, bit of cumin, bit of bay leaf, bit of whatever goes into a butter chicken.
2: Clarko's a chef. He thinks he's a chef. That's
0: why. But I enjoy food.
1: As a vegetarian, you can only eat butter from the butter chicken. So
0: that's it. It's a butter. a bit of butter. That sounds good. And rice, bit of rice with that.
1: Oh, I love a good bit of rice.
0: Mm. Okay. No, that sounds good. Maybe a bit of yogurt on top. Anyway, let's not.
1: Yeah, a bit of butter, maybe.
0: Now, Luca.
1: Yeah.
0: When you get home tonight.
3: Yeah.
0: What's on the table?
3: Nothing. I'm going out for dinner tonight.
0: Where are you going?
3: It's this steak place next to Macca's on Deakin.
2: The Boulevard. Is it Boulevard?
1: I think so.
3: Pull up the message.
1: Is that the one that's connected to the motor inn?
0: I know the one.
3: Maybe.
0: There's some steakhouse. Yeah.
3: The Grill Paradise.
0: Grill Paradise, right?
3: Yeah, I'm going there.
0: And what are you going to get?
2: That would be good.
1: Steaks?
3: Yeah, I'm craving steak.
0: You're liking steak?
3: I like steak.
0: And what's your favourite cut? Are you a rump guy or more of a tenderloin? The tenderloin's the sort of expensive one, but it's tender, but it doesn't have the flavour.
3: I'm a rump guy.
0: You're a rump guy?
2: I used to be a rump guy too.
1: I think considerably less of you.
2: Because it's a little bit cheaper too.
0: It's cheaper.
2: And it's
0: a bit more chewy, but the flavour's there.
3: Yeah.
2: Yeah, it's not as hard as to eat. Like, it's not as thick. As a tender, porterhouse.
0: Okay. No, that sounds good. And what sauce do you normally choose to go on your steak? Are you a pepper guy or mushroom or something else?
3: Ooh. I haven't had it in a while, but mushroom gravy is really
0: nice. Mushroom's good, isn't it?
3: Yeah.
2: They're not a cook your own, are they?
0: I don't think so.
2: No.
0: I don't know.
2: That's a bit
0: vegetarian. So.
2: Yeah.
0: Anyway.
2: I don't eat red meat anymore.
0: Now,
2: unfortunately. Hey, Clucko. What's for
0: funny
2: dinner?
0: You should ask. Funny.
2: I have to
0: you
2: ask
0: should
2: you.
0: Ask. Now, unfortunately, normally I have pizza.
2: You do, don't you?
0: You came around last night.
2: I did, didn't I?
0: And we got pizza, so I can't have pizza two nights in a row.
2: Well, you can.
0: No,
1: well, you shouldn't.
0: You shouldn't. Ollie's right.
1: It's a moral standpoint there.
0: So I'm thinking I might.
2: What about if you change? Hang on a minute. What about if you change the pizza up? So it's not exactly the same.
0: A different pizza.
2: But a different pizza.
0: If we had vegetarian last night, I could do the Johnny special.
2: So would that counteract it?
0: Yeah, that might be right. That might be right. But I'm leaning towards Ollie's, rules.
1: Yeah, like...
0: Two nights in a row pizza.
1: You can't be like...
2: Yeah,
1: you'll get
2: it.
1: Too full on like the cheese and dough. You can't keep having that. That's bad for you.
2: So what are you going to do?
0: So it's
2: a dilemma.
0: Now, the other thing is producer B's away at the moment.
2: Yes.
0: So
2: another dilemma.
0: It's really hard to cook for one.
2: How? What? What do you mean?
0: Cooking for one because
1: it's miserable. It's totally different.
0: Yeah, because you're wasting so many ingredients. Like if I was to make like a Thai curry, I open a can of coconut milk, coconut cream, and I can't use it all for one.
2: Well, you make two, and then you store that for the next day or the day after and then eat it.
0: Okay.
1: Oh, sometimes you're just craving a specific dish and you don't want it the next day, to be fair.
0: Oh, yeah.
2: But you can have it the day after.
0: I don't like leftovers.
2: Well, give it to me.
0: Okay.
1: Good point.
0: Okay, fair enough. So,
2: what do you do? It's a dilemma.
0: I'll probably make a red Thai curry then with some tofu and some mushrooms. Okay. Duke.
2: Yeah.
0: This
2: is a hard question.
0: What's for dinner at your place tonight?
2: Well, you know I'm on this no salt diet.
0: Special diet.
2: And I can't eat red meat.
0: No sugar, no salt, no.
2: So really I should anything that fits in the air fryer.
0: Yeah, boy!

0: That's good. Thank you.
1: What
0: very much,
1: a great
0: Jessica.
1: Jingle.
2: Yes.
1: My God.
3: Who wrote that?
1: That is $2 to me.
2: The Duke. Where are you, the Duke of?
0: He's the Duke of Uke.
4: Duke of Uke.
0: Mm. Now,
2: I see it.
0: Gentlemen,
1: one more.
0: Gentlemen, last song. Last song.
2: On? Last song.
0: What do we got?
2: We have a bit of a more popular song. This one's by Neon Trees. This is Everybody Talks.
5: Now, just before we start.
0: Yeah.
5: Who's a better singer out of you guys? I need you to do one thing.
2: One, yeah, one note.
5: Can you go?
0: Okay. Is that okay?
5: Yeah, just hold that and then you go.
2: Are they doing the first one?
5: Yeah, and then you go. Ready?
2: Okay.
5: Four, two, three.

prescription. Too much could be an overdose. All this trash talk make me itching. Oh my mind, everybody talks, everybody talks, everybody talks too much. It's

0: yeah.
1: Hip-hip hooray.
0: Right on. Thank you very, very much, gentlemen. I like that one. That's my favourite.
2: You know that
0: so far.
2: One? No. Oh, you don't know that one?
0: No.
2: You don't know.
3: That's a pretty old one. That's a great song.
0: I honestly don't get out.
1: You need it. You need to listen to more music.
0: I should listen to the radio. Anyway.
3: That's about the 90s, isn't it?
1: I don't think so.
0: Is it?
3: Oh, maybe not. I'm thinking
1: like 2011.
3: Yeah, probably.
1: 90s is a bit extreme there.
3: Yeah, I guess so. You're right.
0: I really like it, though. I'm going to go and look it up.
1: 2011. I'm right.
0: We've got
3: a lot far away.
0: We've got one more segment.
3: 20 years. 20 years.
1: 1960s.
2: 2012, Ollie.
1: Was it?
2: 2012.
1: Mine says 2011.
2: Oh, okay.
0: We have one more. And this is the contentious, jingle. I'm just going to play it. I don't think we need an update.
3: It should. Well, there hasn't been any updates at the moment.
0: That's
3: because
0: the
3: soccer's on and Trump is busy.
0: Okay. Here we go. This is everyone's favourite segment.

0: this segment.
1: Have you taken a photo of that yet?
0: No, I haven't taken a photo. In this segment, we offer our honoured guests the opportunity to stick their hand.
2: What? Sorry? What is this segment?
1: Sorry. Yeah, this is a new segment.
2: Well, we're changing it up.
0: Stick their hand into the Jig's grubby bag.
3: Right, and, okay.
0: Otherwise known as the lucky dip of merch. Duke, if you'd like to offer our honoured guests the opportunity to...
1: We might have just had to make a new stinger as a warning before we did this segment.
0: Now,
4: Luke, I'm stealing whatever you get in the way home.
0: Stick your beep in it, we'll call it. Anyway, if you'd like to tell us what you've selected from the Lucky Dip as you do it so that it's a little bit radio friendly.
2: Yeah.
0: Okay.
3: Okay.
0: While you're doing that, I'll take a picture of the underpants in the room.
1: All right, Ollie, we'll start with you.
4: Oh, get me something good, Dookie. Oh, your back's so warm.
1: Thank you.
4: Are they all the same? I got a Clarko in the Duke.
0: The
4: sticker.
0: Limited edition.
4: The limited edition.
1: Limited edition of 15,000.
2: Hell yeah.
5: No.
2: Right.
1: Now try and pick something you have.
2: Oh, I'm trying, man.
0: The bag's a little bit empty, isn't it?
4: Not seeing much resemblance from the tape.
1: Hey.
2: It's like a fabric sticker.
0: That's your limited edition fabric
2: limited
0: sticker.
2: Edition.
0: Yeah.
2: Sure.
0: Yeah.
2: Bonus round. So I've pulled, it's like a fabric sticker with the Clark on the Duke's logo and then got so graciously gifted one with their beautiful faces on it.
4: How much do you think I could sell these for?
0: Oh, you got the glitter version. Limited version. Glitter
3: priceless.
0: Sticker.
3: Priceless.
0: Now, we've had I believe we've got a text message.
3: Oh. Uh-oh, is it good or bad?
4: We've been cancelled from the last segment.
0: This is from the dinosaur, Michael the dinosaur. Sorry, didn't see the message. I flicked it back over to my personal. Well, that worked out anyway. I thought you might have pocket dialed. So,
1: that was a segment before.
0: That was good.
4: A bit late on that one.
0: Because we did just call Michael from the last dinosaurs out of the blue with no... And he was a good sport.
2: No, it was good.
0: Yeah.
3: Because we didn't understand the song title. So we called him.
0: What does this mean?
3: Man. Anyway, Ollie, so before you guys head off, so we've got the charity album coming up. Can other people, is that sorted out or can other people give you a call or message you?
4: If anyone wants to get on the album, I'm not the one that's going to be mixing it, so absolutely hop on. The more the merrier.
0: Who's mixing it? Who's recording it for you?
4: Courtney McMullen is, so this is going to be his second big thing. I know Samuel and Natalia reached out. They said they can mix some of it, so I think we're going to do first round mastering and then if they want to pitch in for a bit of it, they
0: Fantastic.
4: Can.
0: Fantastic.
4: So, yeah.
0: Oh, that's good.
4: Yeah.
3: So, how awesome. Do people get involved, or is it already set up, ready to go?
4: Yep. just reach out to me. Can I plug my email?
3: Sure.
4: Yeah. Yeah. Go to olivereden7@gmail.com. That's olivereden7@gmail.com.
2: One more for the people in the back.
4: olivereden7@gmail.com. I can smell iPod. Smell? Spell. I passed third grade, guys.
3: That's right. And then they can contact you and get more information and stuff like that.
4: Yeah, we'll get you booked in. If you're an up-and-coming musician, if you like music and are good at it, if you're not good at it and just want something to do.
2: Yeah, he's on the album.
0: Can I throw Ian and the Square Pegs hat in the ring?
4: Mm-hmm.
1: Hell yeah. Nah.
2: Do you want... get a ukulele song up there.
0: Yeah, a ukulele song. And in fact, Ian will write a song for you. I'll commit him to do that.
4: Hell yeah.
0: It'll be an original. Now,
3: could put my banjo-lele song on there.
0: Just a bit of an update. If you want to have a look at what's on the roof of the studio, it's now on Facebook.
3: Yes. Can punters please comment on it because we have no idea what it is.
0: We'd like to know what it is.
4: If you want to pitch in and say what it is, go to Facebook and give your best guess in the comments.
3: Yeah. I think so. Why don't we just have a prize for it as well, Clarko, a sticker.
4: How are we meant to know?
2: A limited edition Clark on the Duke sticker.
3: Yeah,
0: but
3: so
0: they're not going to send it out and stuff.
3: No, they can come in.
0: They can come in
3: on the Tuesday.
0: On a Tuesday and we'll interview them as well.
3: Okay,
0: that's
3: great.
0: That's a good idea.
3: So tell us your best description.
0: What is that on the ring? Is it underwear? Is it a sock?
4: Is it a hairband?
2: Is it a headband, like a sweatband?
0: It could be. It could be.
3: And the best answer we'll invite in onto the studio next week
0: to have a chat.
2: And you get a sticker. And you take it home.
4: Yeah, that's your prize.
3: Hey, Luca, what are the brushies doing? What's up with the brushies?
2: We're practice at the moment for our...
0: Have you got another gig?
2: We got another gig.
3: You played last week, wasn't it?
2: We did. We played last week at the sets and on your show.
3: Yep. Yep.
2: But on the 24th of this month, we're playing at the Corporate Moose. And that's I'm super keen for that.
0: That's not this coming, the following weekend. I think so, it's not far away.
2: No. Yep. So practice. We're
3: fantastic.
2: Our first solo show at the Moose. We did, our very first show ever was at the Moose with Bird Dog.
0: Yeah, right. Has Felix settled in?
2: Sorry, yeah.
0: Yeah.
2: Yes.
0: Oh, good.
2: And it's sounding really good.
0: That's great.
2: I'm super keen to have him in the band.
4: He was sounding really good at the live gig.
0: Wasn't he?
2: Yeah. It's a nice like element to add. To fill that sort of gap
0: gives
2: that we were having.
0: Yeah, gives
4: and then you can you can do every guitarist dream and quit guitar.
2: Oh, I like that idea.
3: I still got to get that clone distortion pedal.
2: The clone.
3: Yeah. Because they've reissued that again, haven't they?
2: I
3: think I read about that. They changed the name.
0: What are you talking about?
2: Zantara now.
3: Yes, that's exactly right.
2: I think there's one at the soundtrack.
0: Anyway, gentlemen, thank you so much for joining us. We've got a couple of songs to play, but we're looking forward to your charity album. We'll have to get you back on to talk about that some other time.
4: Oh, yeah, of course.
0: And
4: obviously
0: we're looking forward to your Bird Dog or Brush, Bottle Brush
2: Get him out of here.
0: Gigs.
3: We'll just get Luke's on again next week, just for the hell of it.
0: Luke's on.
3: Because that's what we seem to be doing.
4: We'll get Luca Robinson on in a wig and pretend he's from Bird Dog.
2: Oh, gross.
0: No, sorry, the slip of the tongue there. Now, Jury Mums out of Sydney is a three-piece and they've got a bit of a tongue-in-cheek song called City Skills. Let's have a cheeky listen to Jury Mums. Take it away.

0: That's a Durry Mums. I mispronounced it.
1: Durry.
0: Not Jury. Durry yep. Mums.
1: I would have thought they would come from Bendigo, being called Durry Mums. It's a typical Bendigo name, isn't
0: it's
1: it?
0: It's a cool song. It's yeah. a bit amusing.
1: I love it. It's great.
0: It was great to have the boys on, Ollie and Luca. Thanks, guys.
1: Yeah, that's right.
0: And who we got on next week?
1: I don't know.
0: I think we've got
1: you do it.
0: Tyler Ball.
1: Oh, no, what? Ballie's out and about.
0: He's, isn't he? He was in the mall on the weekend. The Mel.
1: Yeah, in the Mel. Good on him. Haven't seen him for a while. Hope he's going well. He's probably listening.
0: Oh, no. Lyle Lone Wolf next week. Okay. Lyle Lone Wolf.
1: Hey, can we get the Golden Gay Times on?
0: Yeah,
1: I want to hear that song.
0: Yeah. Oh, you want to hear the song?
1: Yeah.
0: Okay, let's have a listen. Golden Gay Times. We've played a few of their songs over the years.
1: It's my favourite ice cream.
0: Yeah, they have they're a Newcastle indie rock outfit, four piece.
1: Yep.
0: A new song out, I'm Not Going Anywhere. So this is Golden Gay Times and I'm Not Going Anywhere.

0: That was the Golden Gate Times.
1: I'm going to try and get them on the show for next week. I'll see how we go. If they're listening,
0: get on it.
1: The Gazies?
0: Yeah, text us.
1: How are we going for time? We've got 4 minutes.
0: We've only got 4 minutes. Maybe we'll sign off and play a song.
1: Yeah, sure. Kate Greta.
0: Okay. Kat Greta, Melbourne indie artist. She's a drummer and a singer songwriter.
1: We know her.
0: Do we?
1: Where do we know her from?
0: I was thinking that too. Where do we know her from? Anyway, it's a bit of a...
1: She doesn't play with Dave Graney.
0: I don't think so.
1: Okay.
0: Now that's... who is that?
1: We've had Kat on before, I'm sure.
0: Yeah, I think we've played her stuff before.
1: Yeah.
0: Anyway, indie artist, drummer, singer-songwriter, and she's got a new track out, Audacity. We'll play that first.
1: Was it last week? We played one of her songs last week.
0: I think I bought it forward from last week.
1: I remember.
0: Did we actually play it?
1: I think we might have.
0: No, yeah. Let's play something.
1: Because
0: else.
1: She's a drummer and
0: yeah, you're right.
1: But no, it might be a different single.
0: No, let's play something. No, it's the same one. I
1: hope she's not listening.
0: We're going to play.
1: Oh, sorry, Kat.
0: Kalani Artis. Is a dude from Central Coast. Apparently he was on Australian Idol.
1: Oh, good for him.
0: And he's got a new song out, Winter Never Ends.
1: Great.
0: And it's about the right length of time too, I think. So
1: are we going to sign off now and go out with it?
0: Now and then we'll go out with Kalani.
1: Fantastic. Stay sunny.
0: Wait, sorry.
1: Okay.
0: Stay
1: sunny.
0: Hot FM.
1: Australia.

0: was found not to have violated hate speech policies.
1: But the teams have reviewed this thoroughly as a result of it being referenced here at the Commission. And my understanding is that it's been reviewed again at quite senior levels to confirm that decision.
0: Meantime, the Royal Commission heard TikTok activated its crisis response protocol within an hour of the Bondi terror attack. Representatives of the social media platform fronted the inquiry today. Valiant Ritchie explained what was involved in the crisis response protocol.
2: We might start with violative trends that would be actual depictions of the shocking and graphic content. It might be followed thereafter by misinformation about potential suspects, and it might be followed thereafter by conspiracy theories. So those teams will be active, they would be activated to start looking for those types of things.
0: A report has found Queensland Corrective Services was not effectively planning for or facilitating the rehabilitation and reintegration of its prisoners. The audit office says 44% of prisoners released from a correctional centre in Queensland returned to custody within 2 years. It also found the state's prisoner population increased by 54% in the decade to June last year, and 13 of the 20 correctional centres hold more prisoners than originally intended. Stroke patients will benefit from a new global set of recommendations on delivering and conducting stroke rehabilitation research. Lewis Donaldson has more.
3: The World Stroke Organization has identified rehabilitation as a priority to reduce the global burden of stroke, which affects one in four during their lifetime. Global access to stroke rehabilitation is inconsistent and limited in low and middle income countries, with there being no internationally agreed markers of how to deliver the care. Flinders University's Elizabeth Lynch is a member of the international team. She says now the developed manual can guide exactly how to deliver evidence-based recommendations to improve patient care globally.
0: There are reports of explosions in the Syrian capital, Damascus, where French President Emmanuel Macron is visiting. France 24 says the blast occurred near a hotel, which Syrian media claimed Mr. Macron was staying in, but he was reportedly not there at the time. Mr. Macron is due to travel to Turkey for the NATO meeting, which gets underway tonight. Turning to sport, Belgium and Spain have booked spots in the quarterfinals of the FIFA World Cup. Belgium dominated the USA 4-1 this morning. American Folarin Balogun started the match after FIFA controversially overturned his suspension following a call from US President Donald Trump. Belgium controlled the match from the outset, and the USA's loss now means all host nations have been eliminated from the tournament. Belgium's quarterfinal opponent is Spain, who defeated Portugal 1-0 this morning. That result brings to a close Cristiano Ronaldo's World Cup career. The 41-year-old previously announced this tournament would be his last.
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1: Okay, we're all tied back at eight. 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A treat for the Heat. Pezzaniti gets it to Burrows. 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

me, Stevie, for Tumiki Taima, a deep dive into a bunch of tasty tracks from back home in Aotearoa. 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
3: 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Thanks so much for tuning in, great to have you with me tonight. We've got 3 huge hours ahead. That's right, I am here till midnight. 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And kicking us off, we got some great Aussie independent country music artists. 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
4: 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If you're tuning in for the very first time, a huge warm welcome to you. This is Dazza's Country Playlist, bringing you 3 hours, that's right. I'm here till midnight with the hottest and latest country music from some incredible independent up-and-coming country music artists right across Australia and around the world. And if you're one of my regular listeners, thank you so much for coming back and spending your night, morning or afternoon with me, wherever you may be in the world, right here on Hot FM. And wherever you are, whatever you're doing, whether you're out on the road, working, studying, or maybe just kicking back, relaxing at home. Hope the country music is keeping you company tonight, just like you're keeping me company. And thank you so much for your support. And, yeah, what an awesome way to kick off the show with some incredible Aussie independent country music artists. We kicked off with Christine Clifford from the Mallee in South Australia with her latest single, Rocky Song. Then we had Jay Santilli from Melbourne with her latest single, Home to You. We had Jasmine Rain from the Gold Coast up in Queensland with her latest single, September. Which, boy, oh boy, isn't that fast approaching? And we won't say any more after that. And then we had Sammy Palinkas from Bayside Melbourne with her latest single, Dollar Signs. And we had Lily Grace from the Gold Coast up in Queensland with her latest single, Talk. And then we finished off with Brittany Elise, originally from Central Queensland, and now she is one of the many Aussies living over in Nashville, over in the US. Half their luck, and yeah, absolutely awesome stuff. And we had her latest single, You Look Like. Yeah, you look like I need a drink. Yeah, absolutely awesome stuff. Gotta love all these independent country music artists, and this is what Dazza's Country Playlist is all about. Supporting independent artists because they are absolutely amazing and their voices deserve to be heard. So when I say thank you for listening, it is not just coming from me. It is coming from all these amazing independent artists because they do appreciate you listening. So thank you so much, because a lot of these artists, a good majority of them, you're not going to hear them on commercial radio. No. But you will hear them right here on the hottest station, Hot FM. So let's continue on with some more amazing Aussie independent country music artists. Next up, we're going to have Matt Scullion from Ulladulla in New South Wales with his latest single, Built to Break. Right here on Dazza's Country Playlist, live on the hottest station, Hot FM, 106.7 and 90.7. 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
3: Well, hello there. 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And welcome to Dazza's Country Playlist, live on the hottest station, Hot FM, 106.7 Mildura and 90.7 for Wentworth, Robin Vale and Yen. Hope you had an absolutely fantastic weekend, whatever you got up to, whether you've been working, studying, volunteering, or just taking it easy. If you're out for school holidays, travelling around with the kiddies, hope you're staying safe there out on the roads and take it easy. And, stay safe. School holidays, geez, they come around quick, don't they? Yes, does the rest of this year just keep on flying? It's just wink and you'll miss it. Anyway, I hope your week is off to an awesome start and may it continue to be an awesome week. And so thank you so much for joining me for 3 huge hours. That's right, I'm here till midnight with the hottest and the latest country music from some incredible independent up-and-coming country music artists from Australia and around the world. And yes, we had another stack of amazing independent artists from Australia and the US. We kicked off with Matt Scullion from Ulladulla in New South Wales with his latest single, Built to Break. Then we had James Keith, originally from Orange in New South Wales, and now he is on the northern beaches of Sydney. It's a lovely place. And we had his latest single, Cruel Game. Then we had a group called Darlinghurst, featuring Jason Rich, Pagan Newman, Cassie Leopold and Matt DeVardis. And they are from Melbourne. And we had their latest single, Pour Me Another One. Then we had Brother Hollow from Tamworth with their latest single, Forgotten Roads. Then we had Jessica Lynn from New York over in the US with her latest single, Truckin'. And then we had Stephanie Ryan, also from Nashville, with her latest single, Wild Wind. Yes, absolutely awesome stuff. Yes, thank you so much for joining me, and thank you so much for your support. And yes, wherever you are, whatever you're doing, whether you're out on the road, studying, just kicking back, taking it easy. Hope the country music is keeping you company. And thank you so much for keeping me company tonight. And, wherever you may be listening in the world. So thank you so much. So, let's fire it up with another stack of amazing independent country music artists from the US. Next up, we're going to have Taylor Hughes from Nashville with her latest single, Something in That Saddle. Righty, on Dazza's Country Playlist, live on the hottest station, Hot FM, 106.7 and 90.7, supporting independent artists.

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3: 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And if you're tuning in for the very first time, a huge warm welcome to you. This is Dazza's Country Playlist, bringing you three massive hours. That's right, I'm here till midnight. We're the hottest and latest country music from some incredible independent up-and-coming country music artists right across Australia and around the world. 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And especially here on Dazza's Country Playlist, because these artists are absolutely amazing and their voices deserve to be heard. So I'm so glad that I can share their music with you, and I hope out of listening to this program that, you know, you might find a new artist, a new favourite artist or a new favourite song that you're not going to hear anywhere else. Or in very few places anyway. Not going to hear them on commercial radio. But you will hear them here, right here on Hot FM. So, yes, we had another stack of amazing artists from the US. We kicked off with Taylor Hughes from Nashville with her latest single, Something in That Saddle. Then we had Shayna G from Nashville with her latest single, 17. Then we had Karen Waldrop from Louisiana with the latest single off her latest EP, Good Guy, with Keeping the Faith. Then we had Maren Morris from Arlington, Texas, with her latest single, Parachute. Then we had Kale Moon, who doesn't just call one place home. He drives around the whole of the US in his tour bus making memories for people. He sounds like an awesome guy, and he is an awesome singer. And we had his latest single, Are You Washed in the Blood of the Lamb? Yeah, great religious stuff there. And then we had Jut Huffman from Nashville with his latest single, Angel Like You. Yeah, absolutely awesome stuff. Alrighty, fire it up, because we're continuing on with some more amazing independent artists from the US and Canada. Next up, we got a group called Drunk and Lonely from Missouri, and we're going to have their latest single, One Last Yesterday, right here on Dazza's Country Playlist, live on the hottest station, Hot FM, 106.7 and 90.7. 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
3: 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No, he's going to go with the traditional drop punt. Oh. Look out! Don't tell me he's flushed it from there. Oh, get stuffed. Yeah. 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
4: 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And then he comes out with the drop punt.
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5: This July and August, trade grey skies for sunny winter days in beautiful Wentworth and surrounds, where the Murray meets the Darling. 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
3: 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Hope you had an absolutely fantastic weekend, whatever you got up to, whether you've been working, studying, volunteering, or just taking it easy, or if you're out on the road with the kids these school holidays, hope you're having a safe time out on the roads and, having a wonderful time with the kiddies. And, so hope your week's off to an awesome start and may it continue to be an awesome week. And, yes, thank you so much for joining me for 3 hours of the hottest and latest country music from some incredible independent up-and-coming country music artists right from Australia and around the world. And, yes, we had another stack of amazing independent artists from the US and Canada. We kicked off with a group called Drunk and Lonely from Missouri with their latest single, One Last Yesterday. They've had a husband and wife duo called Two Story Road featuring Brandon and Jamel Fraley. They are from Nashville and had their latest single, Favourite Place. They've had Hannah and Emma from Ontario and Canada with their latest single, Forget Me Not, the live version. They've had a lady by the name of Quinn River from Alberta and Canada with her latest single, Kill a Little Lonely. Then we had the Gippsland born and raised Canadian. He was born in Maui, raised in Traralgon, and now he's in Lacombe in Alberta, Canada. I am talking about the awesome Gord Bamford with his latest single, Loaded Eyes. Then we had Mr. Jeff Caddo from Calgary in Canada with his latest single, Round of Life. Yes, give us another round of life. Absolutely awesome stuff. God, I love all these amazing independent artists. I love supporting them. It is a passion of mine that has been growing for, it'd be 7 years now. It all started when I went to a Lee Kernaghan concert, and I've got to say, I've got a lot to thank Lee Kernaghan for. And as you do, you put stuff on social media and all of a sudden started getting followed by all these amazing artists, mostly from the US and Australia to begin with, but now my playlist consists of artists from all around the world, Australia, the US, Canada, and all around Europe, places like Germany, Switzerland, Austria, you name it. Yeah, not many places in the world that I don't cover. Ireland, there's another one. Yeah, absolutely awesome stuff. Gotta love all these independent artists. Love chatting to them. And I'll have to organise another interview sometime soon. Chat to another amazing artist. So, yeah, look forward to that. Anyway, we're going to continue now with some more amazing independent country music artists from Canada and Europe. So let's fire it up, and we're going to start off with a group called Nice Horse, featuring Brandy Sidorek, Krista Waddlett, Katie Rocks and Tara McLeod. They are from Alberta and Canada, and we're going to have their latest single, Hanksome, right here on Dazza's Country Playlist, live on the hottest station, Hot FM, 106.7 and 90.7, supporting independent artists.

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6: 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If you're tuning in for the very first time and have been listening since the start of the program, a huge warm welcome to you. This is Dazza's Country Playlist, and we're getting close to the end of three massive hours of the hottest and latest country music because I'm here till midnight, so just under an hour to go. And some of the hottest and latest country music from some incredible independent up-and-coming country music artists right from Australia and around the world. And if you're one of my regular listeners, thank you so much for coming back and spending your night, morning or afternoon with me, wherever you may be listening in the world, right here on Hot FM. And gotta love all these independent country music artists. And yeah, as we get to the tail end of the program, we're going to have one last stack of amazing independent artists, and then we're going to finish off with some of the hottest and latest country music from some of my favourite country music legends. And that's what I love about being on air for 3 hours now, as opposed to when I started here nearly 3 years ago now. When will it be? 3 years. I think November, I think, if memory serves me correct. This year marks 3 years on air. Can you believe it? Time has absolutely flown. Just like this year is. The 3 hours allows me to put in some extra music there, so I'm going to play some of my favourite Aussie country music legends at the end of the program. But in the meantime, we had some amazing independent artists from Canada and Europe and Australia. We kicked off with a group called Nice Horse, featuring Brandy Sidorek, Krista Waddlett, Katie Rocks and Tara McLeod. They're from Alberta and Canada, and we had their latest single, Hank Some. Then we have Bo Bennett from London in the UK with her latest single, Fight or Flight. Then we had Emma Svensson from Sweden with her latest single, When You're Gone. Then we had my mate Walker Tex from Dublin in Ireland with his mates Wilson Lyons and Malleus Inca Stapes with their latest single, Whiskey Staring. Then we had Tyler Rodriguez from Brisbane up in Queensland with her latest single, Honky Tonk Healing. And the last track there was from Josie from Townsville, also up in Queensland, with her latest single, Road Signs. Yeah, absolutely awesome stuff. Alrighty, well, let's fire it up and get into the last stack of independent artists. We're going to kick off with Ella Powell from the Central Coast of New South Wales with her latest single, Hate My Clothes. Here on Dazza's Country Playlist, live on the hottest station, Hot FM, 106.7 and 90.7. 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

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One if by truck, two if by Uber. 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
0: But I know you.
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0: In this picture.
1: Yeah.
0: Last night he tried to kiss me and I swear I didn't know, but I found his Instagram and I saw your 1-year anniversary post and I thought I should just DM you.

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Yeah.

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1: 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Hope you had an absolutely fantastic weekend, whatever you got up to, whether you've been working, studying, volunteering, or just taking it easy. Or if you've been out and about with the kiddies for the school holidays, hope you've been taking it safe out on the roads there and having a wonderful time. And, yes, hope your week is off to an awesome start and may it continue to be an awesome week. And, yes, thank you so much for joining me for what has been 3 huge hours of the hottest and latest country music from some incredible independent up-and-coming country music artists from Australia and around the world. Yes, and we are fast approaching the end of the program once again, but 3 hours is plenty because I get to play all the music that I want to play. And, yeah, so we had one last stack of amazing independent artists from Australia and the US and even Scotland. We kicked off with Ella Powell from the Central Coast of New South Wales with her latest single, Hate My Clothes. Then we had Sarah Berkey from the Southern Highlands of New South Wales with her latest single, One Hand in the Cookie Jar. Then we had Elizabeth Nichols from Nashville over in the US with her latest single, Paul Revere. Then we had Kylie Brown from Nashville with her latest single, Fixin' It Too. And then we finished off with Telly Irons from Scotland with his latest single, Settle a Score with the Truth. Yes, absolutely indeed. Gotta love all these independent artists. Well, we are fast approaching the end of the program once again. So we do have time for one last stack of songs before we go. So, well, I'm going to play the hottest and latest country music from some of my favourite Aussie country music legends. We're going to kick off with Catherine Britt with a song off her latest album, The Hardest Thing, with Broken Heart at 33. Here on Dazza's Country Playlist, live on the hottest station, Hot FM, 106.7 and 90.7, supporting independent artists.

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3: 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Hey, yen! And if you have been tuning in for the very first time, a huge warm welcome to you. This is Dazza's Country Playlist, and I have brought you three massive hours of the hottest and latest country music from a stack of amazing independent up-and-coming country music artists right from Australia and across the world. And if you're one of my regular listeners, thank you so much for coming back and spending your night, morning or afternoon with me, wherever you may be listening in the world. And whether you're a first-time listener or a regular listener, hope you've been enjoying all the awesome country music that I've been playing for you from these amazing independent artists, and hope you like their music as much as I enjoy sharing it with you. And like I said, out of all this, if you find a new favourite artist or a new favourite song that you know you're not going to hear anywhere else, then that is my job done. Not that this is a job. If you don't know, this is all voluntary, so everything I'm doing here, I do it because I love it. And I love sharing their music with you, and I definitely appreciate your support. So, yeah, what an awesome way to finish the show with the hottest and latest country music from some of my favourite country music legends, Aussie country music legends. We kicked off with Catherine Britt with her latest single, with the song off her latest album, The Hardest Thing, with Broken Heart at 33. Then we had Christy Lamb with the latest single off her latest album, Dare, with Throwing It Back. Then we had Felicity Urquhart and Josh Cunningham off their latest album, Everything Around You, and we had the title track off that. And then we had Casey Barnes and Pete Murray with the latest single off Casey Barnes' latest album, Made For This, with Time To Burn. Then we had Adam Harvey and a Yoga, Y-O-G-A, and had their latest single, a cover of an absolute classic Billy Ray Cyrus song, and a song that you either love or you hate, with Achy Breaky Heart, the club version. And I definitely gotta say, I love that version of it. And then we had Brad Cox and Randy Houser with their latest single, The High Cost of Living. Yes, isn't it absolutely insane at the moment? Yeah, gotta love it. Alrighty, well, that is a wrap for tonight. Thank you so much for hanging out with me. It's been an absolute blast having your company, and I hope you've loved the music as much as I've loved bringing it to you. And don't forget, I'm going to be back again next Tuesday night from 9 p.m. through to midnight with even more of the hottest and latest country hits from incredible independent up-and-coming country music artists from Australia and around the world. 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So until next time, keep it country, have an awesome week, and I'll catch you real soon. And to take us out, we're going to have Lee Kernaghan and the Wook Brothers with Till It Ends. Bye for now.

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me, Stevie, for Tumiki Taima, a deep dive into a bunch of tasty tracks from back home in Aotearoa. 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
2: 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Oh. Look out! Don't tell me he's Foster from there. Oh, get stuffed. Yeah. You can't do that sort of stuff, can you?
3: 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And then he comes out with the drop punt.
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0: This July and August, trade grey skies for sunny winter days in beautiful Wentworth and surrounds, where the Murray meets the Darling. 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

off your week with a bang and tune into Sammy's Rock Box. 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
5: So we've already established the fact that things are gonna be different in the future, babe. And you've reiterated the fact that you don't want to get into something that's just gonna have to end later. Now I know our lives are changing and I've seen it coming for a while too, don't get me wrong.

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1: Good morning, I'm Alyssa Delfs. The Prime Minister will host a trio of Pacific Prime Ministers today as he continues to work towards solidifying Australia's regional influence. Anthony Albanese will engage in bilateral meetings with his Papua New Guinea, Tonga and Samoa counterparts before a Pacific Rugby League event in Brisbane with all four leaders. They will then attend the State of Origin Decider tonight. It comes after Mr. Albanese returned from a trip to the Pacific, during which he signed a significant defence pact with Fiji and visited the Solomon Islands. The Ocean of Peace Alliance, which could be expanded to other Pacific nations, makes Fiji Australia's fourth official ally. TikTok says it deployed crisis teams to prevent footage on the Bondi terror attack from spreading on its platform within an hour and a half of the massacre. Speaking at the Royal Commission on Anti-Semitism and Social Cohesion, the China-owned social media giant says it employs specialist teams to stop emerging trends online before they go viral. TikTok's head of partnerships, Valiant Ricky, explained the teams are different to standard moderators.
2: It's like our basic police force versus a SWAT team.
1: New medical technology could significantly improve recovery outcomes for burn patients by overcoming a long-standing limitation of current wound dressings. Lewis Donaldson has the details.
3: University of Newcastle researchers say the breakthrough maintains long-term adhesion with soft tissue-like materials without causing damage or discomfort while withstanding moisture and movement. Traditionally, burn wound care requires frequent and often painful dressing changes which can slow recovery and increase infection risk. But Associate Professor Bainam Akavorn says the new tech allows wound dressings to stay in place for longer, allows antibacterial liquid treatments to pass through the dressing, and means fewer dressing changes and improved healing conditions for patients.
1: And overseas, three tankers have been hit in the Strait of Hormuz, including an LNG carrier at risk of explosion. Qatar has put the blame on Iran for the attack on a huge Qatari liquefied natural gas tanker, which was reportedly struck overnight by a drone that caused a fire in its engine room. Maritime security says the crew are safe after being evacuated. Meantime, a Saudi-flagged crude oil tanker was also damaged off Oman, but the cause is under investigation. And the International Olympic Committee has lifted its ban on Russia, allowing its athletes to compete in the next Summer Games in Los Angeles in 2 years' time. The ban was imposed in 2023 due to what the IOC called systematic state-sponsored doping and violations of the Olympic Charter after the invasion of Ukraine. The BBC's Jane Duggall reports.
4: The president, Kirsty Coventry, said athletes from Russia could now compete again as long as they met relevant anti-doping requirements. She said no decision had yet been taken on whether Russia could display its flag, colours and anthem at the Olympic Games. Ms Coventry added that no IOC events would be organised in Russia and Russian government or state officials would not be invited to any events. Russia has welcomed the decision, saying the Games must be free from politics.
1: And taking a look at sport now, tonight New South Wales and Queensland will go head-to-head in the State of Origin Decider. It will also mark Cameron Munster's 24th match for the Maroons, with no immediate end in sight. Queensland's captain, who has also played 15 tests for Australia, says he has no plans to retire from representative football to concentrate on club commitments like his predecessors Jonathan Thurston, Cooper Cronk and Cameron Smith.
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1: Good morning, I'm Alyssa Delfs. The Prime Minister of the Solomon Islands has called for a Pacific-wide pact to counter the major powers such as China trying to flex their muscles in the region. On Monday, China fired a nuclear-capable long-range intercontinental ballistic missile from a submarine within hours of Australia and Fiji, announcing a new defence alliance. Marking Solomon Islands Independence Day in Honiara, Prime Minister Anthony Albanese was among many Australian leaders to describe the missile launch as provocative. His Solomon Islands counterpart, Matthew Wale, who is also the chair of the Pacific Islands Forum, condemned the incident.
2: China's a good friend of Solomon Islands, but this is not something a friend does. This is not good in our region. And as chair of the Pacific Islands Forum, I expressed my strong protest.
1: Overseas, the leader of Britain's populist right-wing party, Reform UK, is forcing a by-election in his constituency after weeks of scrutiny over his finances. Nigel Farage is facing a parliamentary investigation over large sums of money he received before becoming an MP but did not declare. Speaking at the NATO summit, outgoing UK Prime Minister Keir Starmer called the move a farce.
3: This is a desperate stunt from Nigel Farage. Politics should be about improving the lives of millions of people, not about personal gain, not about hiding dodgy donations. And I think the public will see this for exactly what it is.
1: France says President Emmanuel Macron is safe after the detonation of two explosive devices in the Syrian capital of Damascus, near the hotel where he'd spent the night. The BBC's Hugo Bechega is monitoring developments from Beirut.
4: Syrian officials say one device had been planted inside a parked car and another in a rubbish container. The incident underscores the major security challenges the authorities in Syria continue to face and has overshadowed the visit by Mr. Macron, the first EU leader to travel to Syria since the fall of the Assad regime in 2024. Shortly after the explosions, Mr. Macron met with the Syrian leader Ahmed al-Sharaa at the presidential palace.
1: And back home, Australians are being encouraged to reduce their use of plastic this plastic-free July. The movement started in Perth in 2011 but has since spread to 190 countries. Plastic-free July shares resources and ideas with workplaces, schools and communities to help everyone reduce their use of single-use plastics. Founder Rebecca Prince-Ruiz told National Radio News there's lots of things individuals can do as well.
5: Making their weekly team lunch single-use free. Others have decided they're going to give up the takeaway single-use takeaway coffee cup and switch to reusable alternatives. In the home, some people are looking at their bathrooms and their laundry, switching from plastic bottled soap to bar soap or conditioner.
1: And taking a look at sport, the 48 teams who started the 2026 World Cup have almost been whittled down to eight. The final round of 16 fixture is underway now. Whoever wins the match between Switzerland and Colombia this morning will earn their place against Argentina in the quarterfinals after they defeated Egypt 3-2 overnight. The rest of the quarterfinal games have been finalised, with France to play Morocco, Spain against Belgium and Norway to take on England in the days ahead. And in AFL, at the tribunal overnight, a total of 24 charges were laid after Saturday's clash between the Magpies and the Suns. Gold Coast forward Ben Long received a two-game suspension, while Collingwood defender Braden Maynard and Suns Tuke Miller both escaped with $5,000 fines for making contact with an umpire.
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4: About 100 people were shot and wounded during ethnic violence today. Mobs armed with automatic rifles and other weapons attacked members. Again, hostages have been

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1: Good morning, I'm Melissa Dolphs. Telstra customers across the country are reporting network issues this morning that have left millions of Australians unable to make phone calls or access the internet. There was a spike in reports regarding the network from around 4am, while other mobile providers that operate on the Telstra network, including Aldi and Belong, are also experiencing problems with connectivity. A Telstra spokesperson says they're looking into the issue and they've encouraged customers to retry connecting to the network. The alleged vandal behind the notorious Pem the Bird graffiti has appeared in court, where he heard he'll spend at least the next few weeks in jail. Jack Gibson Burrell was arrested yesterday after allegedly scaling and spray painting Melbourne's Balti Bridge with a giant cartoon bird, sparking an hours-long police standoff and traffic chaos. Almost 9 hours later, he surrendered peacefully and was taken into custody just before midday. The 22-year-old from East Geelong appeared in an after-hours court session last night, charged with 13 offences. Offences, including contravening conditions of bail, burglary, and conduct endangering life. Overseas, the President of the United States has berated NATO leaders over Greenland, renewing his belief that Washington should control the Danish territory. Speaking at an alliance summit in Turkey, Donald Trump says European solidarity over Denmark's rights had hurt his relationship with NATO.
2: Greenland doesn't help Denmark. Denmark doesn't spend money to really help Greenland. But it's an important part for the United States. And it's surrounded by China ships and Russian ships. And that's not going to happen. The ships, it's not going to happen. It was Greenland that, and it continues to be, that should be controlled by the United States, not by Denmark.
1: Russia will be allowed to compete in the next Summer Games in Los Angeles in 2 years' time after the International Olympic Committee lifted its ban on athletes from the nation. The ban was imposed in 2023 due to what the IOC called systematic state-sponsored doping and violations of the Olympic Charter after the invasion of Ukraine. IOC President Kirsty Coventry explained the decision.
3: We wanted to ensure all athletes have the possibility to compete at the Olympic Games and not be held responsible for their government's actions. And I believe that this is what this decision speaks to. It allows for Russian athletes to take part in sport competitions, but we've also been very clear that we do not condone any violence and war around the world.
1: And back home, farmers, producers and industry professionals are being encouraged to nominate for Australia's first National Agricultural Awards. ACM, Agri and the National Farmers Federation are running the event for the first time to recognise those in the industry who drive innovation, leadership and positive change. There are five categories, with state-based winners to progress to the national stage in November. ACM Agri's Penelope Arthur is encouraging people to nominate before the August 2 deadline.
4: Farming's massively important, we all know, to the Australian economy. We know that there's a real need to produce more food and fibre, but we need to do that in a sustainable, ethical way. And there's some people out there just doing cracking work, really, just driving that innovation in agriculture, getting better yields, better profit margins. We want to elevate and celebrate those people that are doing great work.
1: And in sport, New South Wales coach Laurie Daly has sought advice from his predecessor, Michael Maguire, as the Blues aim to emulate their 2024 victory in tonight's State of Origin decider. Under Maguire's leadership, the Blues earned a drought-breaking victory in Queensland in 2024, marking their first win in a decider north of the border since 2005. Daly says Maguire came to the Blues camp to meet the squad last night.
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3: My goodness, I can feel the impact from here. No, he's going to go with the traditional drop punt. Oh. Look out! Don't tell me he's Foster from there! Oh, get stuffed! Yeah. You can't do that sort of stuff, can you?
4: This is ridiculous. We did not give him anything. 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
1: Your mobile device now has a powerful new shield against text message scams, with the federal government's mandatory SMS sender ID register coming into effect last week. 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Now, we've seen quite a bit of this activity reported in the media lately, so here's hoping this solution will derail scammer efforts. For tips on how to spot these changes and more information, head to techdaily.com.au.
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1: Okay, we're all tied back at eight. Good press once again. Back court, and it's worked again. A treat for the Heat. Pezzaniti gets it to Burrows. Burrows from the long corner.
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1: Good morning, I'm Alyssa Delfs. More than 100,000 Telstra customers are unable to access the network this morning amid a national outage. Telecommunications Industry Ombudsman Cynthia Gabert told the ABC customers are getting in touch to report the problem.
2: It's early days for us. Our phone lines opened at 8 this morning, so we're starting, only just starting to hear from people, but obviously we're 24/7 and we anticipate that there'll be a number of emails that have come through, because what we're seeing is people may not have mobile data, but I'm communicating with you using my Wi-Fi, so people do have some access, but not if you're out and about.
1: Telstra is investigating the outage and is advising users to try restarting their mobile devices and the internet. Meantime, WA police say the outage also includes calls to 000 for some customers. They're urging anyone with vulnerable family members, friends, neighbours or co-workers to offer them support during the service disruption. And meanwhile, regional train services across Victoria have been forced to stop due to a fault in the radio network. V-Line says services have been suspended and are unable to operate, with no estimated a time frame for a fix. They're also advising passengers to defer travel where possible. Services in the New South Wales Hunter region are also impacted. Overseas, the United States has confirmed it launched a series of retaliatory strikes against Iran this morning. The military says it's in response to Iranian attacks on three commercial tankers that were passing through the Strait of Hormuz overnight. US Central Command Admiral Brad Cooper told Fox News the military's focused on destroying naval threats.
3: We're also zeroed in on dismantling Iran's decades-old threat to the free flow of commerce through the Strait of Hormuz. Through a combination of air, land, and maritime capabilities, we have successfully destroyed over 100 Iranian naval vessels, and we aren't done. We will continue to rapidly deplete Iran's ability to threaten freedom of navigation in and around the Strait of Hormuz. Our progress remains steady, and we remain vigilant against the enemy.
1: Back home, a new invention could soon eliminate the need for vaccine injections. A study from RMIT University has found a potential solution to the need to store vaccines at low temperatures. It's through the creation of a small patch made up of hundreds of tiny tips, which would deliver the vaccine into the skin as opposed to traditional injections. Researchers think it could help the 14 million children globally who could not be vaccinated in 2024, according to the World Health Organization and UNICEF. Lead author Brendan Dyett says widespread use of vaccine patches could be a decade away. And advocates say a national approach to reducing single-use plastics would remove confusion between the states and territories. This month is Plastic Free July, which encourages people around the world to reduce their use of single-use plastics. In Australia, they're banned in multiple states and territories. But Plastic Free July founder Rebecca Ruiz told National Radio News there's a lack of consistency between the jurisdictions.
4: We've had voluntary targets for packaging, and that were 2025 targets, and we failed to meet any of those targets. So there has been a process over the last couple of years of looking at packaging reform, looking at things like what we call extended producer responsibility.
1: And in sport tonight, New South Wales and Queensland will go head-to-head in the State of Origin decider. It also marks Cameron Munster's 24th match for the Maroons, with no immediate end in sight. Queensland's captain, who has also played 15 tests for Australia, says he has no plans to retire from representative football to concentrate on club commitments like his predecessors, Jonathan Thurston, Cooper Cronk and Cameron Smith.
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That is Australian Crawl. This is your community radio, Hot FM. G'day, Silco in for you. Tough start for Telstra customers this morning with services being out of action. I'm on Belong, which has only just come back online in the last couple of minutes. Although the work mobile has been going pretty well with a couple of bars this morning. Probably going to play a bit of havoc, or already has done, with EFTPOS terminals too, I guess. Going to be a case of watch and see across the day, no doubt. The winter movie series rolls on at Powerhouse Place this Friday. I'll have some more details on that for you soon. In fact, I'll get to it straight after Wang Chung and Living Colour on Hot FM.

0: Wang Chung just there on Hot FM, 106.7 in Mildura, 90.7 for Robinvale, Euston, Wentie and Oyen. 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The winter movie series, A Powerhouse Place, continues this Friday, July 10. And to celebrate International Teddy Bear Picnic Day, Paddington the Original will be up on the big screen. Q, bringing your favourite teddy along with you to watch. There'll be a colouring in competition for the kids on the night. Some good prizes up for grabs too. Popcorn and snacks will be available. All you need to do is bring along your own chairs, rugs, blankets and teddies, of course. She's all ago from 6pm this Friday down at Powerhouse Place. Billy Joel's on the other side of a few sponsor messages, and you'll hear from Ed Sheeran too on Hot FM.
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0: Going all in on the Angels here at Hot FM. Morning, it's Silco. Hope you're well. Looking at more blue skies and sunshine today. The Bombs say will top out at around 17 later on this afternoon. 17 partly cloudy tomorrow with a chance of some early morning fog. Foggy again with the slight chance of an early shower. 17 for Friday. Then 17 on Saturday with showers increasing. Could see up to 10 millimetres of rain apparently. Hope we stay dry calling the footy at Blackburn Park in Oyen. Keep the fingers crossed, I guess. 8 right now in Mildura as Bon Jovi and Kate Sobrano prepare to take to the airwaves on Hot FM.
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0: One of the big tracks from the year 2000, Dancing in the Moonlight from Top Loader on Hot FM. The Sunraysia Animal Rehousing Group are collecting cans for canines. They are all about turning them into, as they say, something positive for the animals in their care, which is a bloody good thing, I reckon. Wondering how to get involved? Well, just message the Sunraysia Animal Rehousing Group Facebook page with your name and number, also your address along with any collection instructions, and they will take care of the rest. These donations will go a really long way to helping out with food safety and veterinary care for the animals in Sarg's care. Just reach out to the guys by Friday to let them know that you're keen. Fresh National Radio News Bulletin is only 13 minutes away. You two and the Colts before we get there, though, on Hot FM.
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3: Hi, this is Dave Faulkner here from the Hoodoo Gurus for Rad. I see a lot of things at gigs, mostly people having a good time and a few drinks. But what I hate to see is someone getting behind the wheel after they've been drinking. Being even a little bit over the limit makes it too easy to lose control and possibly lose your life or that of a friend. So if you plan to drink, plan ahead. Arrange a designated driver who won't drink or stay the night at a friend's place. Remember, music lives and you should too.
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1: I'm Alyssa Delfs. Regional trains, FPOS transactions and hundreds of thousands of customers, including those trying to call 000, have been affected by a nationwide Telstra outage this morning. The telco that powers about 25 million mobile services across the country confirmed today that it's looking into the issue impacting some mobile calls and data connections. The government has been informed about the network disturbance that has had wide-ranging impacts, including in Western Australia and New South Wales, where 000 calls have been affected. Meantime, Optus says its systems are working as normal and customers can continue to make calls, send messages and access data. Police say anyone who's trying to call 000 but can't get through should try using another device, a landline, Wi-Fi or a different network. Other providers, including Belong and Aldi Mobile, run on the Telstra network and are also affected. The Climate Council is urging the Queensland Government to abandon a push to allow data centres to expand without renewable energy requirements. They say that as is, the plan would raise wholesale power prices by 14%. That's according to the Council's Clouded Future report that shows without appropriate requirements for data centres to power their growth with renewable energy, wholesale power prices will rise by up to 26% in New South Wales, 23% in Victoria and 14% in Queensland by 2030. The report also shows that without intervention, data centre electricity demand will raise climate pollution levels. Overseas, Israel's Supreme Court has ordered the government to respond by today to a petition calling for the release of 14 Palestinian doctors from Gaza. Among them is Dr. Hussam Abu Safiya, whose detention without charge for 18 months in one of the country's most notorious prisons has attracted international attention and growing concern over his condition. His lawyer, Nasser Oda, told the BBC that he met with Dr. Abu Safiya in the prison and he was so badly beaten that he was unrecognizable.
2: He nearly lost consciousness several times. He told us that he was subjected to severe violence inside the prison, especially on the day of the visit.
3: What did he say to you?
4: The first thing he said, "Thank you, Nasser, but I think it will be the last time we will meet." And this was the... Then we stop.
1: And back home, new medical technology could significantly improve recovery outcomes for burn patients by overcoming a long-standing limitation of current wound dressing. Lewis Donaldson has the details.
5: University of Newcastle researchers say the breakthrough maintains long-term adhesion with soft tissue-like materials without causing damage or discomfort while withstanding moisture and movement.